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1: 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The first unknown soldier was a World War I service member who was interred in 1921. Subsequently, unknown service members from World War II, the Korean War, and the Vietnam War have also been interred. The Tomb of the Unknown Soldier is guarded 24 hours a day by elite soldiers from the 3rd U.S. Infantry and is open daily 8 till 6. Visitors can watch ceremonies, lay flowers, or join walking tours related to the tomb and nearby grave sites. 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
2: Clouds increase as we go throughout the evening, with showers developing late. Overnight lows in the upper 60s, then rain in the forecast for Thursday, with temperatures in the mid-80s. With your WECO Weather, this is Amber Moore.
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1: The Tomb of the Unknown Soldier at Arlington National Cemetery honors unidentified American service members and symbolizes the sacrifices of all soldiers who died in war. The first unknown soldier was a World War I service member who was interred in 1921. Subsequently, unknown service members from World War II, the Korean War, and the Vietnam War have also been interred. The Tomb of the Unknown Soldier is guarded 24 hours a day by elite soldiers from the 3rd U.S. Infantry and is open daily 8 till 6. Visitors can watch ceremonies, lay flowers, or join walking tours related to the tomb and nearby grave sites. 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
1: Clouds increase as we go throughout the evening, with showers developing late. Overnight lows in the upper 60s. Then rain in the forecast for Thursday, with temperatures in the mid-80s. With your WECO weather, this is Amber Moore.
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7: Chase Briscoe, though, comes out of turn number four to the

throughout the evening, with showers developing late. Overnight lows in the upper 60s. Then rain in the forecast for Thursday, with temperatures in the mid-80s. With your WECO weather, this is Amber Moore.

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Baron Morris to Gabby Baron. The bones are good. Rest on that. He's one of the good ones. We've got the women of country on 101.3 FM WECO.

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1: ABC News, I'm Stephanie Officer. Following the Trump administration's work to begin the process of removing temporary protected status for more than 350,000 Haitians nationwide, hundreds of Haitian migrants in one state are being called for a check-in. ABC's Armando Garcia.
2: Now what we're hearing is that some former TPS holders, specifically in Ohio, are being told to report to DHS, and some are being outfitted with ankle monitors. Some are being told to come in at a later date. But while the use of these ankle monitors is nothing new, this is a new tactic to target Haitians for removal. They're also being told not to travel outside of a 75-mile radius.
1: TikTok has suspended the account of blogger Perez Hilton after he live-streamed an apparent gory suicide attempt on the platform. His family saying their focus is his well-being. Hilton is currently in a Miami hospital. If you or someone you know is experiencing a similar situation, please call the 988 Lifeline. This is ABC News.
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11: Partly cloudy with temperatures in the upper 60s to low 70s to start our Thursday morning. Clouds increase as we go through the afternoon. There's about a 60% chance for thunderstorms developing later in the day. Highs topping out near 84 degrees. Partly cloudy throughout the evening with a stray shower or thunderstorm possible. Overnight lows in the upper 60s. Then thunderstorms back in the forecast for Friday with highs near 85 degrees. With your WECO weather, This is Amber Moore.
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1: ABC News, I'm Sherry Preston. There's been a lot of talk about progressive Abdul El-Sayed, winner of the Michigan Democratic primary for an open Senate seat. Mike Rogers, the Republican, who'll be vying for that seat as well, rallied his own supporters last night.
2: I'm telling you, this is about the heart and soul of our country. The whole country is looking at us here in Michigan. They're looking at you. And they're hoping we do everything that we can do together to make sure that we stop this in its tracks.
1: El-Sayed says he's running on a platform of affordability and getting money out of politics. Republican Senators Bill Cassidy and Lisa Murkowski meeting with Attorney General Todd Blanche on his nomination now that their colleague Susan Collins has said she will not be voting to confirm him. Dozens of health workers at the epicenter of Congo's Ebola outbreak are protesting, demanding they get paid. They say they haven't received wages since the outbreak was declared in mid-May. This is ABC News.
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6: Partly cloudy with temperatures in the upper 60s to low 70s to start our Thursday morning. Clouds increase as we go through the afternoon. There's about a 60% chance for thunderstorms developing later in the day. Highs topping out near 84 degrees. Partly cloudy throughout the evening with a stray shower or thunderstorm possible. Overnight lows in the upper 60s. Then thunderstorms back in the forecast for Friday with highs near 85 degrees. With your WECO weather, this is Amber Moore.
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9: Partly cloudy with temperatures in the upper 60s to low 70s to start our Thursday morning. Clouds increase as we go through the afternoon. There's about a 60% chance for thunderstorms developing later in the day. Highs topping out near 84 degrees. Partly cloudy throughout the evening with a stray shower.

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1: That is newcomer Cade McNown. Actually, it's Mac McNown. Better me for you. 101.3 WECO, now 21 before 7 o'clock. It is a Thursday. It is August 6th of 2026. Now, there's something that sounds familiar about that date. August 6th. We've been talking about August 6th, it seems like, for an eternity. Oh yeah, it's Election Day. It is Election Day. Polls open at 9 a.m. They close at 8 p.m., so 11 hours total of voting, well, extravaganza. Let's hope that it's a great turnout here in Morgan County. I predict that it's not such a great turnout in Morgan County. However, it's a probably more than normal turnout at Scott County and Fentress County because they both got a lot of offices up for grabs, including sheriff in both counties. I think county executive, too, maybe not necessarily in Fentress, but in Scott. There's a lot of candidates there. Goose will tell us more a little bit later because he'll be covering the elections later on tonight, shortly after the polls close at 8 and start giving us some results. So happy Election Day, everyone. If you are a registered voter in whatever county you live in, please exercise your right to vote. I'm certainly going to do so. I have not early voted, but do plan on voting today. So get out, exercise your right to vote, and vote on Election Day 2026. Well, in addition to Election Day, there are a few things we can celebrate today on this sixth day of August. For example, today is Balloons to Heaven Day, Corporate Baby Name Day, Cycle to Work Day, it's Farm Worker Appreciation Day, Hiroshima Day or Hiroshima. I prefer Hiroshima. I think it sounds better. Mom's Equal Pay Day. Gosh, if you paid mom for everything she did, she'd make way more money than you. Fresh Breath Day. It's Gossip Day. IPA Day. Root Beer Float Day. And Wiggle Your Toes Day. Okay, I just did. So see, I celebrated already. So I've got to look up one of these up. IPA Day. I guess that's the one that stands out the most. And the other one is Corporate Baby Name. What is a corporate baby name? Look that one up first, because I'm curious. What is a corporate baby name? All right, celebrating August 6th, it pokes fun at the hyper-commercialization of modern life by imagining parents selling their baby naming rights to major corporations like Nike, Pepsi, Netflix for cash. It also inspires viral social media jokes where people go pitch absurd on corporate jargon, baby names. So there you go. If you name your baby after a major corporate brand, that's how you celebrate Corporate Baby Name Day. So IPA Day. I have a IPA. I think I know what it is, but I'm not going to make a fool out of myself by just guessing out loud here. IPA Day, celebrated annually on the first Thursday of August, happens to be August 6th this year. It was founded in 2011. The global social holiday highlights India Pale Ales, exactly. I knew it was beer related. Aiming to build craft beer awareness. So IPA, Craft Beer Day. There you go. And a very good Thursday morning, everybody. Once again, mostly, well, I'll call it partly cloudy, I guess. Mostly cloudy, maybe. We may see the sunshine for just a brief snippet today. But mostly cloudy, I guess. But highs only topping out in the low 80s, so a little bit cooler. We're currently at 69 degrees.
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3: 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The vocal and guitar duo, Blind Date, will perform at the Lily Pad in Lansing on Sunday, August 9th from 2 until 4 p.m.
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0: 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Now, 8 minutes before 7 o'clock on your Thursday morning, this August 6th of 2026. It is a partly to mostly cloudy day. We're currently at 69 degrees. We may see a snippet of sunshine early on in the morning, but then a mostly cloudy day today. Pretty good chance of rain, too, in the forecast, but hopefully it won't dampen your plans to get out and vote today. We'll talk to Goose about that in a moment. He's got local news coming up at the top of the hour. Amber Moore has your complete forecast. ABC has national news. And we, of course, have the Darnell Bakery Birthday Club at 7:20. And today, one of two final chances to get in on the winning Daytona International Speedway tickets to the big races coming up at the end of the month. It is the cutoff races for both the NASCAR O'Reilly Auto Parts Series and the NASCAR Cup Series. And it'll be August 28th and 29th. You can go to the O'Reilly Auto Parts race as well as the Cup race. A four-pack of tickets, two to each event, up for grabs on 7:40 Trivia. But right now, without further ado, live at the Backroom News Center, he picked out a really nice shirt today because he'll be out and about doing election coverage, or maybe he's just in the studio, I'm not sure, but he's all excited, he's giddy, probably didn't get much sleep last night. It is the Golden Egg election coverage newsman, Loose Lips Lindsay.
1: Yes, I am so excited.
0: Yeah. Did you wear your little I voted sticker? I'm sure you have voted already.
1: Yeah, I voted first day.
0: Very first day of early voting. Yeah. Guess what? I didn't.
1: Well, you know, I mean, it was rough for you to get over to the courthouse.
0: Yeah, it was. You know, there's a lot of things going on there, especially during the outdoor show.
1: Yeah, I mean,
0: I could have just stepped right in there.
1: It was on the complete other side. The door was on the other side.
0: That's exactly right. That's the problem. And I saw some candidates, and I had my tape measure out to make sure they were 100 feet from the polling place. So, that's what it was. I got distracted.
1: Yeah, you were helping, but...
0: Nobody knew that. I wasn't being paid or anything.
1: So, and even the election commission didn't know you were helping.
0: Who's that dude? What's that tape measure all about? All right, what's going on in local news?
1: Well, local news, it's all about the election with the hours in the precincts and whatnot. We'll have another political spotlight. And we'll also tell you the Morgan County Highway Department is going to be closed today for the elections.
0: Really?
1: Yeah.
0: Well, make sure their employees get out and vote.
1: Yeah, or maybe they'll clear the roads.
0: They won't clear the roads today because they've already done that.
1: Yeah. That's what they were doing. They probably stayed up all night clearing the roads.
0: Yeah. And they probably patched any potholes that might be right in front of a polling precinct. Things like that.
1: That's what I'm saying.
0: Okay, that sounds good. That's a good sounding story. May not be true, but it sounds good.
1: Based on a true story.
0: There you go. That's all you need to say. Yeah. Put a disclaimer out there.
1: Yeah.
0: Based on a true story. Goose's local news, based on a true story.
1: Yeah.
0: All right, partly to mostly cloudy, 69 degrees and a very good Thursday morning, everybody, and happy election day.
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3: Hello, I am B. Matthew Stiltner. I am running for the 7th District School Board seat in the Birchfield West Oneida area. Today is Election Day, and we will be at the polls from 8 a.m. till 8 p.m. Being back in the classroom over the past 2 years at McCreary Middle has totally re-energized me. 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
4: ABC News, I'm Sherry Preston. Oil prices are holding steady this morning as the world waits for a deal on reopening the Strait of Hormuz. Iran says it's in the final stages of drafting an agreement, not with the U.S., with Oman. New court filings show the Trump administration has now paid back $100 billion of the tariffs that were struck down by the Supreme Court. ABC's Peter Haralambos.
5: The Trump administration owes a total of $166 billion to thousands of American businesses who pay the tariffs that were struck down by the Supreme Court. While companies are beginning to get those refunds, most consumers aren't seeing that money go back into their pockets, even though they paid higher prices because of the tariffs.
4: Prosecutors in Israel have now charged a settler in the West Bank killing of a Palestinian activist last year. The salmonella outbreak connected to jalapenos from Mexico has now spread to 27 states, making it at least 345 people sick, and the cyclosporiasis outbreak has grown to 15 states. This is ABC News.
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13: Partly cloudy with temperatures in the upper 60s to low 70s to start our Thursday morning. Clouds increase as we go through the afternoon. There's about a 60% chance for thunderstorms developing later in the day. Highs topping out near 84 degrees. Partly cloudy throughout the evening with a stray shower or thunderstorm possible. Overnight lows in the upper 60s. Then thunderstorms back in the forecast for Friday with highs near 85 degrees. With your WECO weather, this is Amber Moore.
11: Thank you, Amber. 7:07 on this Thursday morning, August 6th of 2026. It is Election Day. Get out and exercise your right to vote if, in fact, you are of voting age. Our current temperature is at 69 degrees. And a very good Thursday. This is Brad Bird. Darnell Bakery Birthday Club on the way in minutes. Your chance to score some Daytona Speedway tickets on the way on 740 Trivia. And Morgan Wade kicks

0: One of many big number ones, it may be diamond status on those. We reported yesterday that three Morgan Wallen songs have reached diamond status, which means sales of more than 10 million. Unbelievable. 101.3 WECO at 17 minutes now after 7 o'clock on this Thursday, August 6th of 2026. And Goose, the polls open at 9 a.m. if I'm correct.
1: Here in Morgan County.
0: Here in Morgan County, anyway. And we were talking about other counties around in the listening area. There are a lot of contested races in pretty much every seat in Scott and Fentress County. Not sure about Roan and all that, but here in Morgan County, surprisingly, most local offices not even challenged.
1: No, I hope that means everybody thinks everybody's doing a good job.
0: And like one politician said, I wouldn't call him a politician necessarily, said, well, either that or just people don't want to do the job.
1: That's the other option.
0: Exactly. There is some controversy every time, you know, anytime you run for local office, no matter how many years you're in there too, you have to worry every 4 years that you're going to get replaced. So.
1: Yeah, I mean, I wish more people ran. I wish more people got involved. I just wish more people voted.
0: Yeah, so that doesn't bode well for good voter turnout, does it, when you don't have a lot of local contested races? But I guarantee there'll be some good turnouts in both Fentress and Scott counties. Key races in both counties, sheriff up for grabs with multiple candidates in each of those. So that'll be interesting to see how those shake down.
1: Yeah, because in Scott County, I mean, Fentress County doesn't have an incumbent because he got in trouble.
0: Yep.
1: So that will be a nice one to watch.
0: I'll be curious to see how that one shakes out. Ain't no doubt about that. All right, we'll keep you posted on that. You're going to be reporting from the polls shortly after 8 p.m. tonight, right?
1: Yep. We'll probably come on at 8 and sort of set the stage, and then we'll just wait on those first early vote totals to come in and then go from there.
0: All right, sounds good. Right now, though, we got to do something really important.
1: Okay.
0: Birthdays.
1: Oh, yeah, that's got... election speed.
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1: Your key to good eating.
0: Exactly correct. And on our local list for the 6th of August, we have a total of 12 names. So here we go. Austin Adams of Lansing at number 1. Michelle Lane of Chestnut Ridge at number 2. Lacey Arms of Wartburg at number 3. Joe Langley of Oakdale at number 4. Riley Belichick, Kingston, number 5. Darren Anderson of Cofield at number 6. Larry Potter of Wartburg at number 7. Evie Mayberry, Harriman at number 8. Bryson Shannon, Sunbright, number 9. Trey Doherty, Wartburg, number 10. Wendy Jones of Robbins at number 11. And Kim Lloyd of Wartburg at number 12. So those are the 12 names we spoke of. Now, if you'd like to add to that list, give us a call right now on the CCC Realty Knox and Contest lines, birthday lines, phone lines, trade time lines, 423-346-6300.
1: Zip lines.
0: Yeah, the CCC Realty and zip lines.
1: Yeah.
0: Hey, that's a good one. I like that.
1: We need one.
0: It's a double connotation there.
1: So.
0: All right. Here we go. With some famous or infamous folk celebrating birthdays today, otherwise known as Goose's Ganders or Lindsay's Losers. You'll need some help, or we'll just skip by a lot of these today because most of these names are just not familiar to me. But the first person is 25. Ty Simpkins is 25.
1: Oh, yeah. He's standing in line right now. First one in line.
0: To get line vote, you probably...
1: Yeah, in Oakdale to vote.
0: That's what made him so famous. However, he also acted in Iron Man 3 and Jurassic World, so he must be a pretty good actor to be in those major films. Ty Simpkins is 25. The person getting 40 honors today is Leslie Odom Jr.
1: I have heard that name.
0: That does sound very familiar, doesn't it? Well, he is an actor as well, actor and singer, so therefore he's been on the stage in the Hamilton. That's a big, highly acclaimed play. Leslie Odom Jr. 45 today. He's no longer a kid, mind you. A full-grown man at 45.
3: I'm a man. I'm 40.
0: All right. Come on. Let's see. This one sounds familiar, too. Melissa George is 50 today. Dustin would probably know it.
1: Okay, so Grey's Anatomy.
0: You are exactly correct. I think you're going to be a good round of applause. Melissa George, actress, alias, as well as, no, it's Elias and Grey's Anatomy. Soleil Moon Frye It's 50. I have heard that one too.
4: So Lil Moon Fry, it's a she. And she is...
1: Is that like some kid?
4: That probably is.
1: I mean, I know she is, but...
4: Let's see.
1: She's definitely somebody's kid.
4: Well, she is, but it doesn't say she's got... You're thinking of Moon Zappa or something like that, but it's Moon Fry.
1: I've heard this name.
4: She is a familiar face. If you Google Soleil Moon Fry, most famous as Punky Brewster.
1: Oh, okay, yeah.
4: Yep, yeah, that was her back in the day. And also Sabrina the Teenage Witch back in the day as well. There you go. A very familiar face, mostly a child actor, but she's 50 now. Oh, this one sounds familiar as well. Vera Farmiga is 53.
1: You know, I don't know.
4: She's a horror film actress. The Conjuring.
1: Sounded like she would be like a...
4: Bates Motel.
1: One of those handbag makers.
4: Yeah, it does, doesn't it? I got me a
1: Vera Bradley.
4: I got me a Farmiga today. Got me a Vera Farmiga. So. You know, I got me a Vera Farmiga wedding gown. Mm. That's why she sounds familiar. That's not her. Jerry Hollowell Horner. That's Jerry with a G and Jerry with an I. Jerry Hollowell Horner. She was among a group of ladies from Great Britain that were known as the... She was Ginger.
1: The Spice Girl?
4: You are exactly correct.
1: I didn't know they were from Great Britain.
4: Yeah. Yes. Jerry Hollowell Horner, Spice Girls, 54. Well, we know that Mel B was from Great Britain. She was Silly Spice or Crazy Spice. I'm not sure what she was.
1: Cajun Spice.
4: Could have been. You just never know. M. Night Shyamalan is 56 today.
1: He writes scary stuff.
4: Yeah, he was the director, producer of The Sixth Sense. There's been other major films as well. Split, that split personality thing. Unbreakable, Trap, Glass,
1: well, they're not
4: Signs.
1: Necessarily scary. They're just a little dark.
4: Yeah. Known for his original film, Supernatural Themes. That's what, kind of looking for that term. Supernatural films. Michelle Yao is 64.
1: Sounds like an ice skater, but I don't think it is.
4: But she's a famous actress. She's made most famous most recently for Everything, Everywhere, All at Once. And other, you know, Asian-themed films for Michelle.
1: It just ties everything together. Yeah. Everything, Everywhere, All at Once.
4: Yeah. It just covers everything. Yeah. Other film roles include Wicked, Crazy Rich Asians, Crouching Tiger, Hidden Dragon. So those are some major films. She's a very recognizable face. If you Google Michelle Yao, spelled Y-E-O-H. But she does not get senior honors. That would go to one 66-year-old Leland Orser.
1: I don't think I really
4: do know this. I had to look all of them up. There's no doubt. I had to Google every single one of these. Let's see. Leland Orser, I had him pulled up. He's famous too. Gosh. He's a very familiar face. And it's just based on his film roles. He's most been a supporting actor. But he's had a couple other major roles as well. But you would recognize him. Some of his film roles include the Taken trilogy. Taken 2, Taken 3. He was in Resurrection as well. He was in Very Bad Things. Oh, he was also in The Bone Collector. I remember that film. Back in 1999, starring Denzel Washington. So that is probably the film that made him more famous. But there's only one thing to indicate that he's paid any dues. He's standing in front of a backdrop with a bunch of American flags on it. And the story goes, those red stripes just not were, they were not the right Pantone.
1: Well,
4: so Leland Orser stepped up. And he said, listen.
1: Yeah, he said, O positive is what you need.
4: That's what, and you want to get the right tone on that. He said, if I'll put that on there, you let me stand in front of it as if I'm a celebrity. They'll think I'm a celebrity. And when I go to another film audition, they'll recognize my face. Oh, yeah, you're the guy. You're in.
1: Yeah, come on.
4: So that's how, you know why he did that and how he did that.
1: I don't know how he did.
4: Because that's the way it was in Leland Orser's day. If you wanted some, you had to shed some. And dadgummit, you liked it. You loved it. And the microphone fell out of the cradle.
1: And the cat's in the cradle.
4: Exactly.
1: That's a different one.
4: Yeah, that's totally. We'll cover that on another day. All right. Repeating the local names. This is your last chance to call one in. Here we go. Austin Adams, number one. Michelle Lane, two. And Lacey Arms, three. Joe Langley, four. Riley Belichick, five. Darren Anderson, six. Larry Potter, seven. Evie Mayberry, eight. Bryson Shannon, nine. Trey Daugherty, 10. Wendy Jones, 11. And Kim Lloyd at number 12. All right, here comes your drum roll, Goose. Get the old bingo cage spinning up over there. Let's find out who wins our coveted D-double-B-C.
1: We got number 14.
4: Number? Well, there was no 14.
1: No 14. I'm not paying attention.
4: You've had a 14 in the cage.
1: I was thinking about voting. Number six.
4: Number six is Darren Anderson of Cofield. A dinger for you to be huge. You just won a nice birthday cake, courtesy of Darnell's IGA and Bakery in Wartburg. Just to prove that we are honest folks and we do it the right way, we spin those cages and we pull out the ball and we announce whatever ball comes out.
1: And you know now with these numbers, the way I'm going, you can trust my election results tonight.
4: Exactly. He's going to report it accurately. If he doesn't, it's just a total mistake. He didn't mean anything by it.
1: And winning with 142% of the vote.
4: Yeah, exactly. All right. So if today is your birthday and it did not make the list, hopefully this will cheer you up.

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0: classic hit from 1979, the Gatlin Brothers. I started to say Statler Brothers, but it's the Gatlin Brothers, All the Gold in California, from 101.3 WECO. It's 7:34 now on your Thursday morning, this August 6th, Election Day of 2026. It is mostly cloudy and 69 degrees. Amber Moore has that complete forecast coming up here in a couple of minutes. And your chance to win some Daytona tickets. It's to the big races coming up at the end of the month, so we give you time to get your hotel room and get your trip planned. It is the O'Reilly Auto Parts Series, Saturday, August 28th, in the Winn-Dixie, powered by Coca-Cola 250. And then on Sunday, August 29th, the NASCAR Cup Series in the Coke Zero Sugar 400. It's the cutoff race before the chase, and that's coming up on August 29th. You can go for free. All you have to do is simply correctly answer a multiple-choice trivia question on the Triple C Realty and Auction contest lines, and we will do that next.
1: 3, 2, 1.
2: Wake up! It's time for Tidbits. You never know what you're going to get.
0: All right, Goose, as always, a couple of choices here. These are mysteries because I don't even know what they are myself. I typically try to preview these. Most annoying things about moving. What's not annoying about moving? What made you quit a job right on the spot?
2: Let's go with the moving.
0: All right, moving things. You know, I don't think I've ever just quit a job. I've wanted to. I've wanted to just walk in. I'm out!
2: I did before.
0: You did?
2: Yeah.
0: You told me about it.
2: I think it was several months led up to it.
0: They call you back?
2: No.
0: Okay.
2: Yeah.
0: You walked out and you were so upset that they weren't even going to call you back.
2: That would have been
0: fighting words had they called you back.
2: Yeah.
0: All right. So we won't go there. We only briefly touched the iceberg there. We'll leave that a mystery.
2: I'm still young and stupid.
0: So. Yeah, well, yeah. So you regret it then, I guess, for doing it that way.
2: No, but...
0: You still don't regret it.
2: That's probably why.
0: The person deserved it, didn't
2: they? Yeah, they deserved it.
0: Okay. We won't go any farther. We've already gone farther than we should have.
2: Okay.
0: All right, a survey of 2,000 adults who recently found more than a third claimed it was one of the most stressful events of their life, and I totally 1,000% agree. This last time I moved, thought we'd just do it methodically and slowly over a period of time. That wasn't no better. It's better just to get it all and go.
2: It's better to just burn one and leave everything behind.
0: Exactly. All right, they've got these ranked 10 through 1. Noisy neighbors at number 10. Interestingly, having to lift heavy things came in at 11, not even in the top 10. So how about that? Number 9, not having blinds, curtains to begin with. So you got to think about that. You know, you start moving stuff in, well, crap, we need some blinds here. Everybody, look at the neighbor. They're watching every move we make. They're looking at all of our stuff. Look at it. You got to do that. That's annoying, too. Number 8, being unable to fit furniture through a certain door.
2: Oh, no kidding.
0: How in the world did they get that in there? It got in there before. Now, how do you get it out? You
2: take the legs off or something.
0: Yeah, turn it side and go around the corner this way and hold it that way. And that is very annoying. Having to clean the old house. Yeah, once you got it all out, you see the crud and the stuff.
2: Like, where'd this come from?
0: Yeah, man, I didn't do that. No, that's not for me. You're so embarrassed by it, you got to clean it up. So, yeah, having to clean the old house, yes, for sure. Waiting for internet to be installed in the new place. Because you kind of feel like you're off-grid here. I think I could live. No, I can't. Call the internet right now. Call the people.

0: it right now. If the new home you're moving into is dirty and not really worthy of moving into yet, so you're halfway, so what do? You leave your furniture out in the moving van or truck and clean right quick, because we shouldn't put this furniture in here and now everything's so dirty.
1: Where's that blower at? We'll just blow it out the door.
0: Yeah. This would be annoying too, having to wait on a move-in day. Say you've made an offer on a house and you want to get it, and the current residers are not let gone yet, and you're needing to get out of this house, and you got to coordinate. Well, buy some time from this person, and I got to get it. That kind of thing.
1: Yep.
0: If it's raining on moving day, made it number 4, and you got to move. You got no other. You can't wait till tomorrow. You got to get this stuff out. You got to get it back in this other place. This is definitely one of those annoying things that you'll have problem with, and I'll share some insight on this one. Redirecting your mail.
1: Yeah.
0: People confuse the filling out the form at the post office as all you need to do. That is not true. The post office will forward your mail for exactly 1 year.
1: 1 year.
0: That is very, very good of them. But you are required to call your people. And the problem is there are people that don't want certain people to get a hold of them. They think, I can buy some time. And so, therefore, the person living in your residence, just like I did one location here, you got mail for this person for a year or so. And you kept telling the postal person, listen, that person doesn't live here anymore. They didn't fill out a change of address. That can be very annoying. But thank you, Gina Jones, for helping me out at Clark Range. let's see here. Spending lots of time packing. I'm going to be very careful with this. I'm going to roll up every single candle, every glass, everything. I'm going to just make it all perfect.
1: I ain't worried about that.
0: Nah, just because you're probably going to break stuff. That's something probably may still be on the list. So, yeah, spending lots of time packing is number 2. So, the one I just talked about is not on here. But I'm telling you, it just really frustrates you, because how long does it take you to find everything that you need? We're still looking for stuff. We have no idea where things are. In fact, we found something we hid in a cabinet in the camper last night that was very important. It had nothing to do with the move, but we'd lost it for a long time.
1: I think the thing that I would hate on that list that ain't on the list, stairs.
0: Oh, my
1: gosh. Taking furniture up and downstairs.
0: Yes, stairs and things like that. Oh, my gosh. You live on a third-floor apartment, and it's those little stairways that go up and then a landing and up and then a landing.
1: Yeah.
0: Well, the landings are kind of a respite, though, but you got to get it around that corner to go on a landing. If they don't have landings and they're straight up, say, 20 steps, man, that's a tough one. But the number one thing, and I would have to tend to agree, is getting all of your services switched over. Your utilities, your electric, your internet, everything. Getting all that stuff turned off at one place and turned on at another. That can be very annoying. That made number 1 on the most frustrating things about moving.
1: I don't agree. To me, that ain't that.
0: That really ain't that bad. That's not been that bad. They come right out and they're real nice and courteous. They were at the last time.
1: But of course, we're out in the country.
0: This time though, I didn't have to switch things over because Mama was already there and had full stuff. So I didn't have to worry.
1: Shut down one.
0: Exactly. Tidbits. Never know what you're going to get. Your forecast and Daytona tickets up for grabs. Next.
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9: Partly cloudy with temperatures in the upper 60s to low 70s to start our Thursday morning. Clouds increase as we go through the afternoon. There's about a 60% chance for thunderstorms developing later in the day. Highs topping out near 84 degrees. Partly cloudy throughout the evening with a stray shower or thunderstorm possible. Overnight lows in the upper 60s. Then thunderstorms back in the forecast for Friday with highs near 85 degrees. With your WECO weather, this is Amber Moore.
0: Thank you, Amber. It is a mostly cloudy day. We're currently right at 69 degrees. And right here, right now, is your chance to score a pair of tickets to the NASCAR Rally Series race on Saturday, August 28th, and the NASCAR Cup Series race, the Coke Zero Sugar 400 at Daytona, coming up on Saturday, August 29th. And you can win those for just simply correctly answering a multiple-choice trivia question right now on the Triple C Realty and Auction Contest lines at 423-346-6300 or toll-free 1-888-882-1013. All right, here comes the question. What was the name of the original 400-mile race at Daytona? It was either A, the Firecracker 400, B, the Freedom 400, or C, the Liberty 400. We've known it to be the Pepsi 400, now it's the Coke Zero Sugar 400. What was the name of the original Daytona 400-mile race in the summertime? A, Firecracker 400, B, Freedom 400, C, Liberty 400. Call now and win.
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0: Kerosene, classic there from Miranda Lambert, 101.3 WECO, and we are playing trivia, giving you chances to win Daytona tickets. And again, the question was, what was the original name of the original 400-mile race at Daytona? A, Firecracker 400, B, Freedom 400, C, Liberty 400. All right, we go right to the phone lines. Good morning, WECO. Who's this?
1: This is Curtis Carroll.
0: Curtis Carroll, where are you calling from today, brother?
1: I'm calling from Wartburg.
0: All right, Curtis Carroll from Wartburg. Was it the Firecracker 400, the Freedom 400, or the Liberty 400?
1: Firecracker 400.
0: That is exactly right. It became the Firecracker Pepsi 400, but they have changed sponsorship since then. It's just the Coke Zero Sugar 400. So, Curtis Carroll, you are exactly correct. A dinger for you, and a big huge round of applause. You have just won some Daytona tickets. How does that sound?
1: That sounds fantastic.
0: All right, brother, hang on with me. I'll tell you how to get the tickets, but tell us what radio station just awarded you some Daytona tickets.
1: The King of Country, WECO, Wartburg, Tennessee.

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0: is George Burge, Burge with an I instead of a Y, so don't think he's going to be some rich uncle someday to give you some money, because he's not from around here. That's Luke Bryan, also on that song from 101.3 WECO. As we say congratulations again to Curtis Carroll of Wartburg, he is our latest Daytona ticket winner. We'll have one more four-pack to give away tomorrow morning, so brush up on your Daytona trivia and get ready to win here on the radio. Right now, though, without further ado, live from the Backroom News Center. He'll be live from the Election Center later on today. It is the Golden Egg Newsman, Goose, Loose Lips, Lindsay.
1: And good morning.
0: I guess you'll be burning the candle at both ends, Goose.
1: Yeah, I just hope to...
0: Let me go home and get you a nap this afternoon.
1: I'm going to do that here.
0: Oh, that's right. Yeah. Because in the afternoon, it's the Backroom Snooze Center.
1: Yeah, you know, I can...
0: It's cozy back there.
1: It is.
0: When you turn the light out, especially, it's pitch dark.
1: And I think if I work it right, I can just close the door and slide up against the door, and you won't even be able to see me in there.
0: Well,
1: I think I'm just gone for
0: the day. I'll tell you what, you do it better than anybody. You've got your headphones on, your monitor's there, and all we see is glass. I mean, it looks like you are hard at work. You are doing the research that you're required to do, but if you step a little closer, you start hearing...
1: You know, but I even try sometimes to get my hands on the monitor, you know, up by the computer and monitor, make it look like I'm even typing.
0: Oh, there you go, yeah.
1: But that's not as comfortable, so it's hard to take a nap like
0: that. Why you've watched Weekend at Bernie's like a dozen times to get pointers to how to make it look a dead person look alive.
1: Got to do what you got to do.
0: Exactly. All right, what's going on in local news?
1: Well, local news, it is. It's all about the election. Going to give you all the places you can vote here in Morgan County and the Times, and then we've got a political spotlight, and I'm going to tell you that the road department's closed today for the elections here in Morgan County. So,
0: all right, so get that news here coming up in just a bit, and we'll be live and loud, maybe not so loud later on. You'll talk about those election results. Will you be reporting from the other surrounding counties, because there's a bunch of races being contested in the other counties?
1: I mean, that's the thing is, because we don't have a lot here. I'll definitely, you know, have my eye out on Fentress and Scott, and you know, I don't really know about Cumberland County. I hadn't kept up much with what they've got going on, but I know we got a few. You know, I like the races, especially when they have two and three and four people running. Those are going to be
0: They're up for grabs. It can be anybody's race. I mean, I'm reminded of when Brian Langley won the county executive's race. So there were like four or five. I think it was five.
1: Five
0: candidates, and
1: I think he said he won by 75 votes. So
0: that makes it very, very interesting. No doubt about that. All right, you ready for some Did You Knows?
1: I am ready.
0: All right, here we go. A SpaceX rocket crashed into the moon. Did you know that?
1: I saw that.
0: Buzz Aldrin's footprints just got a very loud new neighbor. Dadgummit, this was a perfect place since 1963.
1: Now he said, now it's one giant hole.
0: Hell, each year, 24,000 U.S. children are treated for shopping cart-related injuries.
1: What?
0: Well, most accidents occur when carts containing a screaming kid are rammed by carts being pushed by shoppers with headaches.
1: That's why
0: you got a headache. Just quieten that kid up.
1: That's why you got to put that little seatbelt on.
0: Hey, a study found that if you were Amish, you would be less likely to develop asthma because you would be exposed to helpful microbes from cows.
1: Wow.
0: And you'd also get to rock that really cool beard and drive that nice wagon.
1: That's true.
0: I love that.
1: Well, I may go hang out in the cow pasture now with the neighbors.
0: And finally, it's possible the Neanderthals died out because, well, the weather began getting colder and they just never learned to adjust.
1: They didn't have any fire.
0: They didn't have no coats.
1: No.
0: And nobody told them how to shut the door either.
1: I mean, it's hard enough that they figured out how to eat soup.
0: That's exactly right. Campbell's soup.
1: Yeah.
0: I don't have my special thing lined up. You know, we learned that a long time ago. When you really slow it down, it's... good.
1: So, good.
0: So I just did it live.
1: And they said, you know, I mean, they couldn't catch the animals to get their fur and stuff. So
0: that's right.
1: It happens.
0: Now you know.
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5: Hello, I am B. Matthew Stiltner. I am running for the 7th District School Board seat in the Birchfield West Oneida area. Today is Election Day, and we will be at the polls from 8 a.m. till 8 p.m. Being back in the classroom over the past 2 years at McCreary Middle has totally re-energized me. I see daily what teachers need and students are facing, and I want to bring that perspective to the school board. 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
6: ABC News, I'm Sherry Preston. There's been a lot of talk about progressive Abdul El-Sayed, winner of the Michigan Democratic primary for an open Senate seat. Mike Rogers, the Republican, will be vying for that seat, rallying his own supporters last night.
7: I'm telling you, this is about the heart and soul of our country. The whole country is looking at us here in Michigan. They're looking at you. And they're hoping we do everything that we can do together to make sure that we stop this in its tracks.
6: Well, Syed says he's running on a platform of affordability and getting money out of politics. Republican Senators Bill Cassidy and Lisa Murkowski meeting with Acting Attorney General Todd Blanche on his nomination to be full Attorney General, now that their colleague Susan Collins has said she will not be voting to confirm him. Dozens of health workers at the epicenter of Congo's Ebola outbreak are protesting, demanding that they get paid. They say they haven't received wages since the outbreak was declared in mid-May. This is ABC News.
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13: Partly cloudy with temperatures in the upper 60s to low 70s to start our Thursday morning. Clouds increase as we go through the afternoon. There's about a 60% chance for thunderstorms developing later in the day. Highs topping out near 84 degrees. Partly cloudy throughout the evening with a stray shower or thunderstorm possible. Overnight lows in the upper 60s. Then thunderstorms back in the forecast for Friday with highs near 85 degrees. With your WECO weather, this is Amber Moore.
14: Thank you, Amber. It is either partly cloudy or partly sunny, whichever you prefer. I'm going to go with the partly sunny. It is 71 degrees. And a very good Thursday. This is Brad Bird. We'll check sports at around 8:20. Aditi on the way at 8:30. And Vic's Picks returns to the airwaves. We'll talk Iowa Speedway. Jake Owen.

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1: 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Jason Aldean in the meantime. 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
1: Anything you can do, I can do also. Good morning, I'm Jay Reynolds. Shohei Ohtani, a pair of homers, three RBI at Wrigley yesterday. But Pete Crow Armstrong also hits two homers, drives in four, Cubs a 7-6 win over the Dodgers. LA has now dropped its last six, manager Dave Roberts.
2: The goal was to win, and we've lost six straight. We got to flush it, and this is a team, another team that's playing for something in the Diamondbacks, and they're playing decent baseball, so we got to put forth our best.
1: Diamondbacks, a 10-4 win over the Padres last night. Arizona's within 10 games in the NL West. They host the Dodgers for a weekend series starting tomorrow. Brewers have the best record in baseball. They double up the Pirates 4-2. Paul Skeens giving up three earned runs and four walks in his five innings. His ERA is over 8 in his last three starts.
3: Well, his velocity's down on his fastball a couple miles an hour, which is rare for him. And we've never seen him struggle before. That's why this is so confusing.
1: ESPN's Tim Kirkjian. Longest active win streak in baseball is 7. Belongs to the Braves and the Red Sox. Atlanta 4-1 win over the Marlins. Boston shuts out the White Sox 4-0. They've won 30 of their last 35. Rays shut out the Rockies 4-0. Rangers a 6-0 shutout of the Giants. Nationals snap a 7-game losing streak. They score 6 in the 11th to beat the Phillies 10-4. Mets edge Cleveland 6-5 in 10. Toronto beats the Astros 5-4 in 10. Cardinals a 3-1 win over the Yankees. Tigers have a 4-game win streak snapped with a 4-2 loss to the Mariners. NBA, Suns forward Dillon Brooks agrees to a 3-year, $73 million contract extension. WNBA Mystics rally from down 20 in the third to beat Dallas. Largest comeback win by a team this season. Chicago beats LA 95-88. Stephon Diggs landing in Washington, expected to be a 1-year deal for upwards of $12 million. Lionel Messi returns to Inter Miami. 2 goals in their win in their first game of the 2026 Leagues Cup.
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classic from 1981, as my old friend Joe Show would say, God rest his soul, The Good Shepherd, TG. 101.3 WECO. 25 minutes after 8, a Diddy coming up next, your forecast and Vic's picks all on the way.

0: drawing comparisons to an old Olivia Newton-John song. That is Megan Maroney's I'm Not Pretty from 101.3 WECO. 28 minutes after 8 o'clock, it is a Thursday. It is August 6th of 2026. It is a partly sunny day, 72 degrees currently. Got a complete check of that forecast with Amber Moore coming up next. And Bix Picks returns after a hiatus. We'll recap the action in Indianapolis a couple of weeks ago and Goose preview Iowa. The Cornfield County 250.
1: Can't wait.
0: The Cornfield County 500 coming up on Sunday.
1: And hopefully nobody has any gloom,
0: despair, and agony on me. Oh. All right, we got to do that in a classic liner.
1: Yeah, we
0: as do. As classic as Cornfield County, as Junior Samples Auto Sales.
1: And the number to call?
0: BR549. That would be the Triple C Realty and Auction.
1: Phone line, yeah.
0: Used car line.
1: Yeah.
0: BR549. All right, we got Bix Picks on the way. DB's going to be in studio joining us, I guess, so that's a very rare thing. So let's get the ditty out of the way and move on to the break and get on into Bix Picks.
1: Let's do that.
0: All right, let's do it. But first, I have a ditty for you. A little 8-year-old girl on her way to a friend's house. Her mom's taking her to a play date. And she asked Mom, "Mom, how old are you?" To which Mom replied, "Now, honey, you shouldn't ask my age. That's not nice. Well, how much do you weigh?" "I'm not going to answer that question. That's worse. Why'd you get a divorce from Daddy?" "You pop down, young lady. You still want to go to this play date or not?" Okay, so she beats quiet. She's quiet. So she gets out of the car, and she's really sad. And her friend asks, "Why are you so sad?" "Well, I just asked my mommy some simple questions, and she won't answer them." "What'd you ask her?" "How old she was and how much she weighed and why she got a divorce." To which the other little girl replied, "Well, you know you can get that information right on her driver's license next time she sets her purse down." Really? So they get home later on. Sure enough, she gets the driver's license out and says, "Mommy, I found out some things about you today." "Really? What'd you find out?" "You're 35 years old." "Really? And you weigh 145 pounds. And I know why you got a divorce, too." "Pray tell," says the mom, "you little smart thing, you." "Says here, you got an F in sex." Man, she's a smart little girl, I'll tell you. Man, that's...
1: Should have studied better.
0: How'd she even know about that? Going to find out. What's that little play date of yours talking about?
1: Yeah. Anyway,
0: you're not going to get to go over there anymore.
1: New friends.
0: Yeah, you're not going there ever again. Your forecast and Bix Picks coming up next.
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1: Partly cloudy with temperatures in the upper 60s to low 70s to start our Thursday morning. Clouds increase as we go through the afternoon. There's about a 60% chance for thunderstorms developing later in the day. Highs topping out near 84 degrees. Partly cloudy throughout the evening with a stray shower or thunderstorm possible. Overnight lows in the upper 60s. Then thunderstorms back in the forecast for Friday with highs near 85 degrees. With your WECO weather, this is Amber Moore.
2: Thank you, Amber. It is partly sunny. We're currently at 72 degrees.
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2: Ba-da-ba-ba-ba. Good morning, Dennis Bickmeyer.
6: Good morning, Brad.
2: Good morning, DB, a.k.a. De Benedigo.
7: Good morning, Brad.
2: In studio.
6: Yes.
2: Man, studio. That's worthy of a round of applause.
7: Wow.
2: And good morning, Goose. Election man, Lindsay.
8: Good morning.
2: It is election day here in Tennessee. He's going to be burning the candle at both ends, reporting from the polls after 8 o'clock tonight.
8: Yeah, I think Dennis still has time to get here and vote. So.
6: On my way, man.
2: There you go, Dennis. See, we got three people in the studio. You need to be here, too.
6: I voted absentee.
8: Okay.
7: He sent his in.
2: Okay, very good. All right, so we did not race last week, so we got our Zoom all the way back to Indianapolis Motor Speedway. So it was Heim time again. So, Dennis, tell us what stands out the most from the Indy race, other than Corey Heim getting another win as a part-time driver for 2311.
6: Oh, my gosh. It seems like forever ago. Yes. But was that the Hosovar? Didn't they get into a fight, Hosovar and who else? Oh, man. I thought there was a fight. Was that it? Or was
2: there
6: that
2: was a dispute.
6: IRP?
2: There was a dispute there somehow. But, yeah.
8: Hosovar?
6: I don't know.
8: In a mix-up?
7: No, yeah, not Hosovar.
6: Exactly. Yeah, shocker.
2: That mild-mannered, quiet young man. he's been racing some dirt late model stuff with the nice pepper on the car, a logo for the
6: Chili's. Unfortunately, one of the things that stands out are the long yellows, like on the stage breaks and stuff like that. I know coming out of the race, there's a lot of discussion about the lack of passing and stuff like that, and have we passed our time of racing at Indianapolis? It's hard to say that because I think that the place is so special and everything. I just think they got to figure out how to get the competition on the track a little bit better.
2: And to get the crowd back in the stands. I know there were 70,000 people there. An NFL game any Sunday, that's a sellout. But when you've got 250,000 seats and you only fill 70,000 of them, it just is not a good look. And what really, to me, stands out is that I consider Indy, obviously, if you're racing an Indy, it's a crown jewel event. But with no crowd, how can you really call it a crown jewel event? It's just like, what is going to have to happen here at Indy? Because they went to the road course. That kind of maybe masks the lack of people there because you're not looking at the stands so much when you're running a road course. But I'll tell you what, I'm just not sure. DB, any thoughts? That's what stands out to me. A, there was no passing. The announcers tried to make it sound exciting.
6: Yeah.
2: I think Heim missed his mark one time and drifted up a little bit. Christopher Bell is there. No, he's not. He's still two car lengths back. There was just not a race there. They were just nose to tail, 1, 2, and 3, and it really wasn't a very competitive race.
7: No, but I guess what stands out the most for that race is that Bubba Wallace better do something or he can lose his job.
2: I picked him. His crew has left him because he's running over crews and everything.
7: Bubba fixing to lose his job.
2: So. Yeah, that stands out to me as the worst pick I've ever made. I will not pick Bubba ever again. That's the last time, Goose. I know you've liked Bubba in the past. You've picked him here and there, but I am not, and I don't recommend anybody picking Bubba because I am now 238 points out with a 28th place finish. Dustin, you finished two spots ahead of me at 26, so congratulations.
7: Yeah, I was moving on up.
2: And you're now in third place, solidly, by a 14-point advantage over me.
7: Well, since we don't really have anything to talk about for the race, let's talk about the fact that NASCAR did right and put the Clash back at Daytona. Thank you,
2: yes,
7: NASCAR.
2: Yes, that was good
7: Thank
2: news
7: you. We appreciate it. We appreciate it.
2: That makes me go,
7: Yes. Thank you, NASCAR.
2: That was like petting a cat backwards.
7: Yeah. So.

0: Deuce, we interrupted you, so what were we talking about there?
1: Would you like to tell us more about how you're going to finish third again this week? We'd love to hear it. Come on, tell us.
2: We hope so.
0: Well, Goose is on a record pace at 7.5 average through 22 races. That's better than mine. And I am on record pace to break your record at an average finish of 18.3 when you shattered the record of 6.35 and you averaged 17.7.
2: See, it's just all about perspective.
0: Yeah, so you're likely to break a record or can, and I'm likely to break a record as the worst ever done.
1: Well, all I know is nobody cares about who wins the regular season. It's just about the playoffs. That's what
2: you're just saving
1: for.
2: Your equipment.
1: I'm just saving my stuff at this point. I got some wins.
3: Hey, just as a reminder to the gurus here, don't forget when we get to Daytona for the season finale, you get two picks that week. So
0: that's
3: make
0: right.
3: sure you're looking at the standings.
0: Yep.
1: Two picks for Daytona. Two chances.
3: You have to pick a driver. Didn't we say you have to pick a driver that's 20th or higher in the point
1: yeah,
3: standing?
1: Yeah, that's right. You have to pick somebody
0: you can't
1: that
0: just,
1: may or may not.
0: Yeah, you can't just pick somebody, some also-ran.
1: I'm taking Corey Heim.
0: Hey, I'm telling you what. Let's go back.
1: He's not even in the points.
0: Yeah, let's go back to that conversation. I mean, you know, Bubba should be replaced immediately by Corey Heim.
1: Yeah,
0: that's
1: tomorrow.
0: My thoughts. And his crew is probably going to protest. He comes in on pit road. First of all, he hits the wall in practice. They think they've got the car fixed. They apparently don't. He's hovering around 25th. Now, this is the guy that won last year's Brickyard 400. So that's why I picked him, because I knew he's been consistent. And so he was hovering around 25th or so. So they decided to make a short pit of it and only get two tires. So he comes in. There's nobody really around him. There's other cars on pit road, but no, he can't really blame it on anybody else. And actually practically runs over his chief tire changer, throws him for a loop.
2: Looks like that Bison guy, Grandpa, that got hit.
0: Yeah, falls back to about 25th or 6th. Yeah. The Bison guy went way higher than his
1: What's
0: jack
1: bad
0: man.
1: Is everybody knew exactly who you were talking about.
3: Exactly.
1: Oh, yeah, the Bison guy.
0: What
1: an idiot.
0: He's probably still recovering from his massive bones breaking all over town. Bones breaking all over town. Poor guy. All right, so I guess any final thoughts of Indy? I know it's been negative. Bubba is terrible. I mean, he's absolutely terrible. He's just, it's proven he's got a great car.
2: You said the year before he was driving to that pit stall.
0: Oh, that's what it was.
2: The year before.
0: Yeah, that's what it was. He got lucky on that time.
3: I do think, since it has been, it feels like an eternity ago since we've done this show, we probably should run down who everyone had in Indy, because I can't even remember.
0: Well, you want to do that because you get first.
1: Or Chase, we could just not do that.
0: Chase Briscoe was not even in that final three battle.
3: Right.
0: He was hovering back and forth, so you got a good finish.
3: Right.
0: So congratulations to you. Even though Goose had a bad run, he still got a 10th with his pick of Ryan Blaney. DB got a 26th. No, you got Ryan Blaney for 26th. Let's see. I picked Bubba, and you picked Reddick.
2: Reddick, okay.
0: Yeah, Goose picked Reddick, got a 10th place. You picked Ryan Blaney. Ryan Blaney got snuffed out by somebody. I forgot who it was.
3: He got hit early.
0: Yeah, he was running up there top five or six, and because there's no passing at Indy, you can't make up any spots.
1: Yeah, I picked him, though, so we knew something was going to happen.
0: That's how I feel. So I apologize in advance to whoever I pick this week, because they're probably going to finish last.
1: Start picking the people I don't want to see do good.
0: All right, so Dennis, Chase Briscoe got fourth at Indy, so you get to pick first for Iowa. We're calling it the Cornfield County 500.
3: Yeah, off to Iowa for the Iowa. It's actually the Iowa Corn 400. And all of a sudden, I want to go eat some corn, I guess. I don't know.
0: the winner will eat corn in Victory Lane.
3: Yeah, they do. I
0: That's
3: saw
0: the
3: that
0: tradition.
3: Picture. I actually, you got to remember, this track was built to be very similar to Richmond Raceway. Rusty Wallace was involved in designing this track, and Rusty obviously had a lot of success at Richmond. And I don't know, I've come into this week thinking I'm going to go off the grid a little bit, take a driver that we don't usually pick. So I've been thinking Ty Gibbs all week, so I'm going to go with Ty Gibbs this weekend.
0: So Gibbs it is for Bickmeyer.
3: Opening the door for all of you gurus to take the guys that we usually take. Go ahead.
0: All right, Goose, you get to go second.
2: Okay, I'm going to take Denny Hamlin then. So he said if it's similar to Richmond,
1: What a stretch
2: he's
1: there.
2: Good.
3: Yeah.
0: Well, we shall see, but Denny Hamlin was quoted as saying his least favorite track, he's had the least success at, he just hasn't figured that place out, is Iowa Speedway.
1: Well, Vegas put him as number one, so Vegas doesn't agree with Denny on that.
0: No, Denny himself said it's just been, he's had a struggle. He can draw back on past experiences. He's not had enough, I guess, and so it'll take some time. He said, I'm usually slow at getting it figured out, but I'll get there. So maybe this is the year.
2: Well,
0: third time's a charm.
2: Everywhere else he's been slow at in the past, this year the Toyota is just flying, it seems like.
0: Yeah, absolutely. All right, DB, you get to go third.
1: I've not had any success with this guy every time I've picked him this year, but he's been successful when I haven't picked
2: him. Bell.
1: So I'm going to go with Christopher Bell.
3: Well, that's three Gibbs drivers off the board right there.
0: Yeah, Christopher Bell's got he's got one of the highest averages at Iowa. In fact, William Byron won last year. Ryan Blaney won the year before that.
1: That would have been my other choice, would have been Blaney again, because you can't have two bad weeks in a row. We know
3: that's
1: that.
3: Right. Yeah, so, we've been saying that for, what, 15 years now, DB?
1: We've never been right about it.
0: So I have Blaney at number one, Byron at number two. That's a Ford and a Chevrolet. You guys all went Toyota. My third play, and number three is my lucky number. So Chase Briscoe will park it in Victory Lane. So we're all going Toyota. Chase Briscoe has a very good average, too, over the last two races there.
3: But all Gibbs drivers, watch them wipe each other out or something.
0: Yeah, that's probably it. I mean, I didn't want to be on the outside looking in because that's what I am in points. So I'm going to try to go with the crowd this time.
1: All right, so Ryan Blaney's going to win the race.
0: Not going to go Rogue and go Bubba or go
2: and
0: Chevrolet.
2: Bubba's going to knock all of the other Gibbs drivers out.
0: That's
1: Blaney
0: exactly right.
1: And Byron are going to finish 1-2 this weekend.
0: So we go all Toyota and all Gibbs racing this weekend at Iowa. So. Right. Sounds
1: well.
0: Sounds
1: good luck, fellas.
2: Is this heaven?
3: All right, go eat some corn.
0: Yeah, you're a corn and a glass of milk. Talk to you next Thursday, guys.
2: Wait. In Tennessee, we get our corn from a jar.
0: That's exactly right, because the soil is too rocky by far. Good old Rocky Top. There you go, Dennis. Brush up on
3: all
0: your
3: right,
0: Rocky
3: guys.
0: Have a good week.
3: See ya.
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0: President Trump knows strength when he sees it. Here's President Trump on Marsha Blackburn.
1: She's a fighter, a true fighter. For the people of Tennessee, she loves your state.
0: When the establishment pushed a state income tax, Marsha Blackburn led the fight to kill it. The result? Record job growth, a booming state economy, and some of the lowest taxes in America. When Washington politicians cut and ran, Marsha Blackburn stood with President Trump.
2: You've been with me all the way, and I appreciate it. You're a very special person.
0: When no one else would, Marsha took on big tech to protect our kids from dangerous content online. As our next governor, Marsha Blackburn will keep Tennessee safe, prosperous, and free. That's conservative strength.
2: Marsha Blackburn is an incredible person.
0: Conservative Marsha Blackburn. Trump trusted. Tennessee first. 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
9: It is 6 minutes before 9 o'clock. It is a partly sunny day, 73 degrees. Going to kick off a 20-plus minute long music sweep with Scotty McCreery next. But first, check in today, this August 6th in history. It was on this day, all the way back in 1787, that the Constitutional Convention in Philadelphia began to debate a draft of the U.S. Constitution. 1991, the World Wide Web was born. The development of global internet access and linking was announced by two innovators at the Kern Laboratory in Geneva, Switzerland. In 1993, there were only 130 sites on the web. It's massive now. 1998, former White House intern Monica Lewinsky spent 8.5 hours testifying before a grand jury about her relationship with that president, Mr. Clinton. In 2005, in Macon, Georgia, Deion Banks figured he couldn't go wrong stealing money from a blind guy who ran a snack bar. He snatched $600 from the till, and sure enough, the blind cashier never even noticed. Unfortunately, though, for Deion, the snack bar was in the basement of the county courthouse. The word was quickly spread, and deputies found Deion waiting with his mother outside a fifth-floor courtroom where he was scheduled to go before the judge on another theft charge. Man, throw him under the jail. In 2011, insurgents shot down a U.S. military helicopter in Afghanistan, killing 30 Americans, most of them belonging to the elite Navy commando unit that had slain Osama bin Laden. Seven Afghan commands also died. In 2015, Jon Stewart hosted The Daily Show for the final time. In 2018, Facebook, Apple, YouTube, and Spotify removed conspiracy theorist Alec Jones from their platforms. In 2022, on this day, insiders reported that Pete Davidson and Kim Kardashian had broken up after 9 months of dating. I mean, America is still mourning to this day. And finally, on this day in history, exactly 3 years ago today, August 6th of 2023, Greta Gerwig became the first female to have directed a movie that crossed the $1 billion mark with Barbie. And that is today, August 6th. in history.
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0: classic back in 2006. That is Kenny Chesney's Beer in Mexico. Wrapping up a 20-plus minute-long music suite from 101.3 WECO. 18 minutes after 9 o'clock on this Thursday. It is August 6th. It is Election Day, so election polls are open here in Morgan County. Open at 9 a.m. Will remain open till 8 p.m. So regarding your prospective poll place, center, etc., that's obviously where you vote at. If you live in the Wartburg area, you vote at the Civic Center. There's just various places around the county. You should know where your local precinct is. You can contact your local county election commission office if you do not know where that is. But get out and vote today. Exercise your right, and we'll have some results coming up later on this evening. Shortly after 8 o'clock, Goose Lins will be in the studio. He'll be probably over at the courthouse and getting some updates and all that. So that comes your way later on tonight after 8 o'clock. Election results 2026. And speaking of that and the courthouse square right there just across from the courthouse, Alice Faye Cafe will be open late tonight during election coverage, so keep that in mind. Grab you something great to eat. They've even got a nice flyer they put around. Got a beautiful, man, looks like a ribeye steak and a baked potato on that plate. Makes me hungry. Big old glass of sweet tea. Check that out. Alice Faye Cafe, formerly Angie's, right on the square in Wartburg, right across from the courthouse, opening, open now, but will remain open late during election night 2026. So bear that in mind. All right. A couple of notifications here. Powerball and Mega Millions continuing to soar. $856 million now is what Powerball is up to, because there was no major jackpot winner from last night's drawing. There was one $1 million winner from the state of Ohio. So $856 million will be the next drawing on Saturday. $372 million is the cash value. Mega Millions will draw out tomorrow. It's at a paltry $70 million by comparison. But $70 million with a cash value, 29.7, I'll take it all day long. Next drawing for Powerball, or for Mega Millions rather, comes up on Friday. All right. Have you ever heard of the luckiest woman on earth? Well, that's got to be this lady. There's no doubt about it. Let's see. A few years ago, Harper Magazine had a fascinating story about a woman named Joan R. Ginther, known in the press as the luckiest woman in the world. To earn that label, Ginther won the lottery four times, and she didn't win no measly $20, $30, not even thousands of dollars, but no, she was a multi-time, multi-million dollar winner. For example, her first win in 1993, $5.4 million. 2006, she won $2 million. Then 2 years later, $3 million again. And that's not all. And finally, in 2010, she hit the jackpot for another $10 million. The odds of this, 1 in 18 septillion. Now, septillion, I'll put it in perspective here. To put this into perspective, there are 3.2 septillion grains of sand on Earth. So imagine the odds of her winning for every grain of sand on Earth. The odds were even greater, and she still won. A person with Ginther's kind of luck would only happen once every quadrillion years. So 5.4 plus 2 is 6.4, plus 3 is 9.4, plus 10 is 19.4. She won nearly $20 million in her lifetime. So, man, Joan R. Ginther, luckiest woman on earth. Wacky, but true.
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0: Megan Maroney featuring Kenny Chesney. That is, you had to be there. 101.3 WECO. 9:30 exactly on your Thursday morning, this August 6th, Election Day of 2026. Right. We'll get back to the commercials here in just a moment. I apologize for that. We'll get that queued back up. Got a complete check of the weather forecast coming up here in just a couple of minutes. And that's on the way next. All right. Are you a coffee freak? Are you just so addicted to your coffee you cannot operate, you think at least, without your coffee? If you have gone several days without sleep, do you think the coffee is going to help you out? Well, according to a survey, your cup of coffee may have met its match. A study found caffeine loses its effectiveness when you are continually short on sleep. And I'm raising my hand right here. I never get a full 8 hours. It's just very rare that I do. Maybe on the weekend. Maybe one day on the weekend I might. But mostly during the week, it's 5 to 6. So in the study, researchers restricted two groups of participants to 5 hours of sleep each night for 5 days. One group received 200 milligrams of caffeine, about what you'd find in a short brewed coffee at Starbucks, twice a day, while the other group took a placebo pill, you know, a fake pill. Now, during the first 2 nights of short sleep, the people who received the caffeine were more alert, were in a better mood, and performed better on physical response tests. So that is all true. But by the third night, the caffeine group experienced no significant difference in alertness and performance from the placebo group, and even reported feeling more annoyed, frustrated, and downright jittery. The researchers aren't exactly sure why the effects of caffeine are blunted after you're short on sleep for a few days, but they'll continue to do the research. So it's good if you've lost sleep a couple of days, maybe three, and that's definitely good. But if you go 4, 5, 6 days with short sleep, don't expect your coffee to make up the difference. Now this.
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0: has raised more than $8 billion for education, and we don't plan on slowing down anytime soon. 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
4: Partly cloudy with temperatures in the upper 60s to low 70s to start our Thursday morning. Clouds increase as we go through the afternoon. There's about a 60% chance for thunderstorms developing later in the day. Highs topping out near 84 degrees. Partly cloudy throughout the evening with a stray shower or thunderstorm possible. Overnight lows in the upper 60s. Then thunderstorms back in the forecast for Friday with highs near 85 degrees. With your WECO weather, this is Amber Moore.
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0: Chris Jansen's Buy Me a Boat, 101.3 WECO, 19 away from 10 o'clock, and we're just about 10 minutes ahead of checking today in country music news. Currently under a partly sunny sky, mostly sunny maybe, well, kind of cloudy. I see more clouds really, but we do see some sunshine, and that's a good thing. So we're right at 75 degrees, so I'll take partly sunny and 75. It may not be sunny and 75, but dadgummit, it is partly sunny and 75. Right now, but it's going to be about 82 before it's all said and done today, with a decent chance of an afternoon shower. Even more rain in the forecast for Friday, Saturday, Sunday. Clears back up and gets really hot again on Monday. So there you go. We'll continue to check that forecast throughout the day here on WECO. All right, you've heard of bad neighbors and people having aggravation with people in lawn ornaments and things like that. Well, 73-year-old Kathleen Lepsick of The Villages, Florida, has been at war with her neighbors for 3 years now. All over her lawn decorations, which include bird figurines, a turtle, a welcome flag, and a wind chime. Now, because the neighborhood bans anonymous complaints about rule violations, residents have to gather their own proof before reporting anything. So when two neighbors walked down the street snapping photos of her bird cages, Lepsick allegedly grabbed a garden hose and soaked them good. She told police she was simply watering her plants. I was just watering my plants. But that defense did not hold up long, especially once the soggy neighbors produced a photo of her aiming the hose right at the camera while they were filming her, still wearing the same pink outfit she had on when officers showed up. She's pleaded not guilty to battery. At a packed hearing, though, you wonder why people would show up for a hearing of this nature? Well, neighbors reportedly shouted for her to go back to jail, pointing out that she has called police on them more than 60 times. Man, it's nice having good neighbors. Now this.
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2: 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The vocal and guitar duo, Blind Date, will perform at the Lily Pad in Lansing on Sunday, August 9th, from 2 until 4 p.m.
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0: That is Drew Baldridge, Rebel 101.3 WECO. It's 7 away from 10 o'clock and just ahead of a 20-plus minute long music sweep. We'll kick that off next with Riley Green. First, though, checking today, this August 6th in the country music news. Well, Megan Maroney has partnered with American Girl for a new doll and accessories that reflect aspects of her Cloud 9 tour. Most accessories retail around $40 and can be purchased at the American Girl website, while the doll will be exclusive to Target and will be available for pre-order starting November 22nd. You know, just in time for Christmas, with in-store release in early December. Just in time for Christmas. So get your Megan Maroney doll. Well, Carrie Underwood's new intro for the upcoming NFL season, Waiting All Day for Sunday Night, makes its debut tonight on NBC just prior to the Hall of Fame game featuring the Carolina Panthers and the Arizona Cardinals. The game is taking place in Canton, Ohio. Well, Russell Dickerson and his wife Kaylee will receive the 2026 Angels Among Us Award from St. Jude's Children's Research Hospital. The honor recognizes their long-standing commitment and service to St. Jude, including fundraising advocacy, personal engagement with the hospital's mission. They'll be presented the award in October. Ella Langley and Coe Wetzel are set to release a new collaboration called Jaded on Friday, August 7th. That's tomorrow. The tune is part of Coe's Night Champion Deluxe project and marks their second collaboration, the first being 2023's That's Why We Fight. And finally, Vince Gill has released the latest EP in his 50 Years from Home series. 18 Summers contains 6 originals, including a duet with Cindy Thompson, What I Really Meant to Say. The set also contains a new recording of his hit, What the Cowgirls Do. And that is today, August 6th, in Country Music News.
1: 34 years. That's how long Marsha Blackburn has been in politics. She ran for Congress, State Senate, Congress 8 more times, U.S. Senate twice. I voted for her, and I bet you did too. Now Marsha Blackburn wants to end her career as governor. We all owe Marsha our sincere thanks for her service, but we don't owe her the governor's office.
2: John Rose.
1: 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Like President Trump and previous Tennessee governors, I'm a CEO. 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
2: For Governor, John Rose. 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Jeff Aiken, Treasurer.
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0: Miranda Lambert wrapping up a 20-plus minute long music sweep, as well as an early bird morning show for this Thursday, August 6th, Election Day of 2026. Hope that if you are a registered voter, you get out and exercise your right to vote today. Polls close at 8 o'clock, and shortly thereafter, our own Goose Lindsay will be on the air here, all stations, bringing you all the updates from mainly Morgan County, but surrounding areas as well. There's a lot of contested races outside the county, not a whole lot here in Morgan County other than the General Sessions judge race, but that and obviously with the state representatives and Congress and all that, with the primaries and all that will be reported as well. So that's coming up sometime shortly after 8 o'clock here on WECO. He'll be hosting Trade Time here in a few minutes at 10:30. All right, I want to say congratulations to a couple of folks before we step out of here today, though. First of all, in the birthday club today, I want to say congratulations to Darren Anderson of Cofield. He is the winner of the birthday cake today. He was smack in the middle of our 12 birthdays at number 6. Other birthdays today include Austin Adams, Michael Lane, Lacey Arms, Joe Langley, Riley Belichick, Larry Potter, Evie Mayberry, Bryson Shannon, Trey Daugherty, Wendy Jones, and Kim Lloyd, all with birthdays today. And again, our birthday cake winner is Darren Anderson. I have a certificate here at the radio station, so Darren needs to swing by and pick that up and then submit it down to the Darnell's Bakery side of IGA in Wartburg and get your free birthday cake. They do allow you 30 days to do so. Also want to say congratulations to Curtis Carroll of Wartburg. He knew our trivia question regarding Daytona. It was the Firecracker 400. It was the original name of what is now the Coke Zero Sugar 400. The other options were Freedom 400 and the Liberty 400, and I was shocked to know that back in 1959 was the very first time they ran the 400 race. It was the same year they ran the first Daytona 500, so pretty cool stuff. The Firecracker 400, the original name of the Daytona races, which now, oddly enough, is in August, so that's still kind of odd to get used to, but that's where it's at, and that's the way it is. However, Curtis has won 4 total tickets to the Daytona races coming up at the end of the month, August 28th and 29th. For the NASCAR O'Reilly Series and the NASCAR Cup Series. One final chance to win those tickets, a 4-pack, once again up for grabs tomorrow morning on 740 Trivia. Have yourselves a great Thursday, all. Good luck to all of our candidates, and get out there and vote. And, see ya.
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0: All right, everyone, welcome into another edition of Trade Time here on WECO. Once again, Andrew Knight with you this morning. And as we do every weekday morning at 10:30, if you have items you'd like to buy, sell, or trade, just are not in business, we invite you to give us a call for the next 30 minutes or so right here at 423-346-6300. As always, you can email those items in to WECOradio@highland.net or send us a message on our Facebook page and we'll be sure to get your items on. All right, did want to make this clarification or change, I guess you could say. We had talked about it yesterday for this year's National Wildlife Turkey Federation banquet here in Wartburg. I believe it's the Emory River chapter, if I'm not mistaken there. Originally was set to be held at the elementary school here in Wartburg. However, a couple issues going with that, but now it's been moved. So this coming banquet will be held at Central High School in Wartburg. And let me get a little more details on that. Should have been better prepared. But, yeah, so it's this Saturday at 6 o'clock, no longer at the elementary school here in Wartburg, as the National Wild Turkey Federation Emory River Chapter Banquet will be Saturday, 6 o'clock at the high school here in Wartburg. If you'd like to get a sponsor ticket or a gun bash ticket, or just a single ticket, contact Vernon Justice, Wartburg Body Shop. They'll take good care of you right there for the Emory River Chapter Turkey Banquet coming up on Saturday. Again, moved from the elementary school to the high school. All right, let's get to the Triple C Realty and Auction phone lines, get things cranked up, and say good morning. You're on Trade Time.
1: Yes, sir, buddy. Good morning. This is Robert up here in Robbins. I was the one that had lost the horse. She'd been gone since last Thursday, but I found her last night about 3 o'clock.
0: All right, well, that's good to hear.
1: I want to thank everybody out there that tried to help me find this horse. I know there was a lot of people, and I appreciate it, and I appreciate the radio station there. Thank you, and you have a good day.
0: Well, same to you. Thanks so much. And that's always good to have a happy ending there. It's like the Cody Johnson said, he just got his horse back, or wanted his horse back, one of the two. Yeah. All right.

0: All right, we'll get back to the phones. Hello, you're on Trade Time.
1: Good morning to you, sir. How are you doing this beautiful Monday? Hey. Not Monday.
0: I was about to say, if it's Monday, I'm all tore up.
1: I must be, too. I tell you what, sometimes my mind don't work like it's supposed to.
0: I can understand.
1: Thursday morning.
0: There you go.
1: There you go. Did you get any rain at all yesterday afternoon?
0: Not at my house. I heard some people in the Morgan County area said it was pouring the rain down in the Coalfield area, but as far as the Wartburg side of things, I did not get any.
1: Yeah, we hadn't got no, right in my area, right at my house, I hadn't got anything since last week, but around me I have, but that's the way it goes.
0: That's right.
1: I could actually use a little bit of rain right now.
0: Well.
1: But, if we get it, we'll get it. If we don't, we don't.
0: That's right.
1: But I sure appreciate your radio station and your program. And I've got the 3-foot, the 4-foot, and 8-foot LED lights. These are brand new lights. They're a high quality light. I get $20 a piece on the 3-footers and 4-footers, and $30 on the 8-footers. And these lights got a life expectancy of 50,000 hours is the lifespan on these lights. I've got a real heavy-duty commercial ladder rack that come off a Chevrolet pickup truck. The heavy-gauge 55-gallon metal burn barrels. These have got the lids off them. They're smooth edge. I do not have the lids for the barrels, but I get $20 a piece on the barrels. My 47-piece of soft drink collectibles, and they can call for more details on that. I've got 7 pieces of horse-drawn farm equipment. This is equipment you have to stand behind. They all need handles in them, at least a set of handles. But they're real old. The plow's over 115 years old. And if someone would be interested in buying them all at one time, I'd make them a deal, and I can send them pictures of that. I also have 1 3-wheel walker. And also 4 of the aluminum walking canes that are adjustable for different heights. And I do live in the Clinton area, and my phone number is 865-406-5684. And thank you very much.
0: All right. Thanks for calling in. That number again, 865-406-5684. That's 865-406-5684. I tell you what, phone lines open. I'll try to stay a little on schedule today, not get behind like yesterday. So let me grab our first break. We'll come back, take more of your calls right here as you listen to Trade Time on W. Well, I'll tell you what. You know what? Just as you say that, the phones start ringing. So let me just pause that. Take this call. Then we'll get a break. Good morning. You're on Trade Time.
2: Yes. 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If anyone is interested, my phone number is 423-628-5156.
0: All right, thanks a lot. And that number again, 423-628-5156. Back with more Trade Time in just a moment.
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10: Yes, sir. I've got two 8-in Ford tractors. One's a 1951, the other's 1949. And the 1951 needs a coil put back on it, and I have it, and it all runs out good and everything. The other needs a little bit of work on the motor and stuff. But I'll sell both of them, make a good deal, so I make $1,200 for both of them. And they got tires and all that, rims, all everything's on them. And I've got two cars. One's a 2010 Buick Enclave SUV, and a 2008 or 9, I think, Ford Edge. And they both run real good, and I'll make for me a good deal on them. And I've got a dolly, I can't think of what you call it. It's like a lift that goes on the back of a truck when you're picking up stuff on, like a tailgate. I think it lifts up about 1,000 pounds. I'd take $100 for it. And I got a cover that goes on the back of a full-size bed, flat cover. It just raises up and keeps everything from getting wet. Like you slide it right under the tail, right in there. So take $100 for it. Anybody's interested in that stuff? And I'm looking for some parts for a John Deere tractor. I need a cylinder and I need a bucket for a John Deere. If anybody's got any parts like that, then give me a call, 865-209-4888. I appreciate you.
9: All right. Appreciate you calling. That number again there, 865-209-4888. That's 865-209-4888. All right. Currently, phone lines are open here on Trade Time. 423-346-6300 is that number. We have an email here, but not really sure how to pronounce this word, to be honest with you. So let me figure that one out. But they're free, whatever they are. I just got to figure it out. But anyway, let's get to the phone lines, and then we'll get back to that as we head south to Swanee Street. Hello, you're on Trade Time.
11: Oh, what a beautiful day to get out and go boat.
9: Hey, it is that day. Absolutely.
11: Yes, sir. How you doing?
9: Well, we're hanging in there, getting ready for an interesting day probably with some, you know, polls closing later tonight and seeing who won what. Ron, what do you think?
11: I think that's a good idea. I'm happy to be here. Glad to hear you on the WECO radio.
9: Appreciate
11: you and
9: that.
11: Goose and all of you and Brad. Thank God for you.
9: Appreciate it.
11: Yes, sir. I've got some peg boards and some pegs, and I've got some binoculars, and I've got some camping equipment, and I've got some Dodge rims, 17-inch lugs. I mean, 17-inch with 5 lugs, and some real nice camping equipment, receiver hitch that bolts well to a frame of a truck with safety chains, and 19.2 batteries from Batteries and Plus up in Kingston Pike. They're brand new, never been installed. I'd like to sell them or trade them for something for value. Then with some homegrown okra and watermelon. So we can have a watermelon feast.
9: Absolutely, that sounds good.
11: All of them are invited. We can find a good homegrown watermelon. Okay, tell Goose hello for me.
9: I'll sure do it. He's had an appointment today, but when he gets back here in a little bit, I'll be sure to do that.
11: That'd be great. Yes, sir. So appreciate the good day, the goodness of the good Lord, and WECO. 865-603-7480. Have a good day and a better day tomorrow, and keep the sunny side up and the dirty side down. I'm gone.
9: All right, Ron. Thank you much. 865-603-7480 is that number. 865-603-7480. All right, back to the email. I've done some Google research here. So we have two ceramic kilns that are free. And if you were like me, you may not even know what that is. But I had to look it up myself. But again, they're free, two ceramic kilns, 423-539-0113. That's 423-539-0113. And apparently that is a thermally insulated oven or furnace that reaches extremely high temperatures to dry materials like clay, pottery, glass, or brick. So you never know what you might learn or find out here on Trade Time, but sometimes you just got to figure it out. And maybe everybody else knew what that was, and I'm just an idiot, but that's okay. Good morning. You're on Trade Time.
0: Yes, I've got a lot new ground deer ripping, roll manure spreader. Also got a 5x12 trailer. Got some 3-point hitch farm equipment like plows, discs, scraper blade, box blade, and I've got a nice hay rake also for sale. And some hogs. If anybody's interested, then give me a call at 423-215-1461. Thanks for Trade Time.
9: Thanks for calling in. That's 423-215-1461. That's 423-215-1461. All right, as we cross a few moments ago, the halfway point here of a Thursday Trade Time here on WECO. Andrew and I in today for Goose. As always, if you have items you'd like to buy, sell, or trade, we invite you to do so. 423-346-6300. And if you happen to miss an item, we'll have them posted on the website, WECOWartburg.com, in about 10 minutes or so after the show is over.

0: All right, this has been a couple of weeks ago, so we'll see if it still may be available. 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
0: All right, thank you.
1: Thank you.
0: All right, with that, we'll go ahead and take our second break. We'll come back and take more of your calls here on Trade Time.
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0: And we're back here on Trade Time with about 9 or so minutes left. If you'd like to get your items on, you can do so right now. The phone line's currently open at 423-346-6300. And somebody doing just that. Good morning. You're on Trade Time.
1: How you doing, sir? Where's that? Oh, it's Spring Auction. Do you have that number?
0: No, I do not. They didn't give one, and I don't know what it is. I'm sorry.
1: Oh, okay. Thank you, sir.
0: Right, you're welcome. We have someone that's looking for gold and silver coins or bars, if you have those. 865-661-8191 is that number.

0: Hello, you're on Trade Time.
1: Good morning, sir. This is Rick out of here from Fairfield Glade.
0: Morning.
1: Hey, doing good, thank you. Today I've got a men and woman's bike for $75 each. They're like new. Nothing wrong with them. We bought them about a year and a half ago. We've used them about maybe two or three times. For sale, like I said, $75 each for them. Also have a Toshiba 32-inch TV, flat-screen TV for $25. It does come with a remote. Also have a utility dolly for moving trailers. Instead of picking up the tongue, you just hook the ball onto it. You can move the trailer out wherever you want to move it. For sale for $100. Also looking for a 6x10 or a 6x12 utility trailer. It has to be in good shape. Like I said, if anybody has anything like this, they can call me at 931-335-2397. Thank you, my friend.
0: All right, thanks for calling. Once again, that's 931-335-2397. 931-335-2397.

0: We have someone that is, let's see, has for sale some silver dollars. Also looking for some 15-inch tires and some cats to give away. That number for any of those items, 865-393-4235. That's 865-393-4235. Good morning. You're on Trade Time.
1: Hey, Brad. This is Frank Owen, Jamestown.
0: Morning.
1: How you doing?
0: Doing well. How about you?
1: And I never felt better and had less and needed more, sir.
0: There you go. There you go.
1: I'm still interested in buying some big goats or little goats, any kind of they walk, and I'm interested in buying them. If anybody out there has got any for sale, I'd be interested in them. And give me a call at 704-8387.
0: All right. Thanks for calling in.
1: Yeah, thank you, Brad.
0: You're welcome.
1: Bye-bye.
0: I can be Brad or Goose or whoever. It doesn't matter. That number is, well, not, it's a 931, so let's do that. 931-704-8387. That's 931-704-8387. Let's take our final break. We'll come back and wrap things up here on Trade Time.
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5: Back here on Trade Time, still a few moments left if you'd like to get your items on before we wrap things up. 423-346-6300 is that number. And of course, you probably are aware today is election day throughout much of the, well, it is throughout the state and other areas. So if you hadn't gotten out and vote yet, get out and have your voice heard. Polls close at 8 o'clock Eastern and then in the Central Time Zone at 7. So we'll, myself, Goose, will be here in studio later this evening and have some results as they come in. And, you know, it's kind of a unique year in that a lot of the, you know, executive, sheriff, circuit court, things like that, are a lot of those are unopposed. But still, the Sessions judge here in Morgan County, I know the Wartburg School Board and some county commissioners as far as here locally in Morgan County, I'm sure throughout the area. So we'll have some results from not just Morgan County, but Scott County, Roane County, Cumberland, some things like that later tonight. So tune in right about 8 o'clock this evening. We'll have some results and hopefully hear from some of the candidates as we find out who wins what later tonight. Join us at 8 o'clock and we'll have it covered for you. Back to the Triple C Realty and Auction phone lines. Hello, you're on Trade Time.
6: Yes, I've got a huge yard sale in Crossville, 2125 Shorty Barnes Road. And I've got guns, knives, ammo, all kinds of tools. I'll be running from Friday and Saturday, 8 to 4.
5: All right. Well, thanks for calling in.
6: 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Have a good day.
5: You too. And that was in, or at, 2125 Shorty Barnes Road, I do believe that was. Go by and check them out. All right, we're going to wrap it up there for the day. Thanks so much for tuning in to Trade Time. As I just mentioned, later tonight, 8 o'clock, election results show. Tune in. We'll tell you who won what throughout the area, and should be interesting. Have a great rest of your day, everybody. See you back tomorrow for more Trade Time. But until then, bye now.
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9: Clouds increase as we go through the afternoon. There's about a 60% chance for thunderstorms developing later in the day. Highs topping out near 84 degrees. Partly cloudy throughout the evening with a stray shower or thunderstorm possible. Overnight lows in the upper 60s. Then thunderstorms back in the forecast for Friday with highs near 85 degrees. With your WECO weather, this is Amber Moore.
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3: Hello, I am B. Matthew Stiltner. I am running for the 7th District School Board seat in the Birchfield West Oneida area. Today is Election Day, and we will be at the polls from 8 a.m. till 8 p.m. Being back in the classroom over the past 2 years at McCreary Middle has totally re-energized me. 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
4: ABC News, I'm Sherry Preston. The Senate Homeland Security Committee has voted along party lines to hold Dr. Anthony Fauci in contempt for not answering any of its questions last week about the origins of COVID. Growing concern about the dwindling supplies of air defense missiles in the national stockpile thanks to the war with Iran.
5: We're talking about the THAAD missile system. We're talking about the Patriot missile system. A think tank earlier this month put out information that said that the Patriot missiles have been depleted by two-thirds and the THAADs by half. We have confirmed that reporting. We also know from U.S. officials that the number of TACM and PRISM missiles are, quote, extremely low.
4: ABC Pentagon reporter Louis Martinez. Two Israeli soldiers were killed in an explosion in southern Lebanon today, the first Israeli death since a shaky truce between Israel and Hezbollah nearly 2 months ago. Trump administration says it's planning to completely overhaul the Head Start program. This is ABC News.
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6: Clouds increase as we go through the afternoon. There's about a 60% chance for thunderstorms developing later in the day. Highs topping out near 84 degrees. Partly cloudy throughout the evening with a stray shower or thunderstorm possible. Overnight lows in the upper 60s. Then thunderstorms back in the forecast for Friday with highs near 85 degrees. With your WECO weather, this is Amber Moore.
7: From Kelsey Ballerini to Lorna Lane. Maren Morris to Gabby Barrett. The bones are good. Rest on that. He's one of the good ones. 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
1: Two races remain before the 12-driver NASCAR O'Reilly Auto Parts Series Chase Field will be set. While Justin Allgaier has already clinched the number one seed, there are several others just hoping to earn a spot. Rookie Brent Cruz is currently 11th in the standings with just a 13-point cushion, while Taylor Gray is on the bubble in 12th, just 7 points to the good. Hoping to race their way in over the next two races at Iowa and Daytona include William Sawalich, who is 13th and 7 out, and Raja Karuth in 14th, 20 points out of the top 12. The O'Reilly Series is back on track this Saturday with the Hy-Vee Pertz 250 at Iowa Speedway. I'm Kyle Rickey. This is NASCAR Hot Pass on the Motor Racing Network.
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11: Clouds increase as we go through the afternoon. There's about a 60% chance for thunderstorms developing later in the day. Highs topping out near 84 degrees. Partly cloudy throughout the evening with a stray shower or thunderstorm possible. Overnight lows in the upper 60s. Then thunderstorms back in the forecast for Friday with highs near 85 degrees. With your WECO weather, this is Amber Moore.
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10: Clouds increase as we go through the afternoon. There's about a 60% chance for thunderstorms developing later in the day. Highs topping out near 84 degrees. Partly cloudy throughout the evening with a stray shower or thunderstorm possible. Overnight lows in the upper 60s. Then thunderstorms back in the forecast for Friday with highs near 85 degrees. With your WECO weather, this is Amber Moore.
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8: Clouds increase as we go through the afternoon. There's about a 60% chance for thunderstorms developing later in the day. Highs topping out near 84 degrees. Partly cloudy throughout the evening with a stray shower or thunderstorm possible. Overnight lows in the upper 60s. Then thunderstorms back in the forecast for Friday with highs near 85 degrees. With your WECO weather, this is Amber Moore.
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1: 34 years. That's how long Marsha Blackburn has been in politics. She ran for Congress, State Senate, Congress 8 more times, U.S. Senate twice. I voted for her, and I bet you did too. Now Marsha Blackburn wants to end her career as governor. We all owe Marsha our sincere thanks for her service, but we don't owe her the governor's office.
2: John Rose.
1: 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Like President Trump and previous Tennessee governors, I'm a CEO. 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
2: 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Keep Tennessee, Tennessee. 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Jeff Aiken, Treasurer.
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13: 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I'm General Sessions Judge Anthony Rogers, and I would appreciate your vote to continue serving Morgan County. 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
1: ABC News, I'm Brian Clark. A Senate committee voted to hold Dr. Anthony Fauci in contempt of Congress for refusing to answer questions about the COVID-19 pandemic. The committee's chair, Rand Paul, says he'll refer the vote directly to the Attorney General, sidestepping the usual precedent of a full Senate vote.
2: And really doesn't have to go before the Senate. There is some precedent for doing it that way, and it still may be done that way. But for now, we will hand carry this over to the Attorney General.
1: There's new pressure on Republican Congressman Max Miller of Ohio. The state's other Republican senator, John Husted, said he believes dropping out would be in the best interest of Miller's family. Miller has been involved in a custody dispute with his ex-wife, the daughter of Ohio's Republican senator, Bernie Moreno. Health officials in Michigan say people in the state can resume their regular lettuce-eating habits because cyclosporiasis cases are declining. Michigan saw the bulk of the nationwide uptick in the parasitic illness. This is ABC News.
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2: Hi, this is State Representative Ed Butler. 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I'm running for re-election in August 6th Republican primary. 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
8: Clouds increase as we go through the afternoon. There's about a 60% chance for thunderstorms developing later in the day. Highs topping out near 84 degrees. Partly cloudy throughout the evening with a stray shower or thunderstorm possible. Overnight lows in the upper 60s. Then thunderstorms back in the forecast for Friday with highs near 85 degrees. With your WECO weather, this is Amber Moore.

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1: 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The first unknown soldier was a World War I service member who was interred in 1921. Subsequently, unknown service members from World War II, the Korean War, and the Vietnam War have also been interred. The Tomb of the Unknown Soldier is guarded 24 hours a day by elite soldiers from the 3rd U.S. Infantry and is open daily 8 till 6. Visitors can watch ceremonies, lay flowers, or join walking tours related to the tomb and nearby grave sites. This military moment has been brought to you by American Legion Post 149 in Wartburg and WECO Radio.
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3: 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In Morgan County, voting hours are 9 a.m. till 8 p.m. at the following locations. District 1, the Cofield Senior Citizens Building. District 2, Oakdale High School and Oakdale City Hall. District 3, the Wartburg Civic Center. District 4, Faith Missionary Baptist Church in Lansing, the Deer Lodge Abner Ross Memorial Center, and Chestnut Ridge Volunteer Fire Department. District 5, Sunbright City Hall, and Faith in Grace Missionary Church, Burrville. In District 6, Union Baptist Church, the Petros Seniors Building, and New Life Apostolic Church in Mossy Grove. And when the polls close at 8 p.m., tune into all WECO stations for complete election coverage. Enbridge has announced construction crews will be doing open cutting for the Ridgeline Expansion Project on the following roads in Morgan County this week. Friday, Rains Road. Plates and timber mats will be in place for emergency services to get through if needed. The Tennessee Department of Agriculture has named Matthew McClanahan as the department's general counsel. McClanahan brings extensive experience in agricultural law, regulatory compliance, administrative law, and litigation management. As general counsel, he will provide legal counsel to the department, support agency leadership, oversee legal matters, and help ensure the department fulfills its mission of serving, supporting, and promoting agriculture and forestry. Before joining TDA, McClanahan was a managing partner at his law firm in Crossville, focusing on government relations, civil litigation, agricultural and environmental matters, and business matters. For WECO News, this is Goose Lindsay.
4: ABC News, I'm Brian Clark. Senator Mitch McConnell of Kentucky, not seen on Capitol Hill since June 11, says in a statement he's been discharged from a rehabilitation center. He had suffered a fall at his home in June and was briefly unconscious. ABC Stephen Portnoy has the latest from Washington.
5: The statement only says that he'll continue his recovery at home during the August work period, excuse me, the state work period, so the August recess, which will end sometime in mid-September. The open question here in Washington is, will we see Mitch McConnell return to D.C., return to the Capitol for his final months of his seventh term?
4: The attorney for Dr. Anthony Fauci called today's Senate committee vote to hold Fauci in contempt a crude political stunt. The committee chair, Rand Paul, says he'll refer the vote on Fauci's refusal to answer questions last week to the Department of Justice. Oil prices remain elevated, still no deal to reopen the Strait of Hormuz, and tomorrow's July jobs report could show more financial impacts. This is ABC News.
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12: Clouds increase as we go through the afternoon. There's about a 60% chance for thunderstorms developing later in the day. Highs topping out near 84 degrees. Partly cloudy throughout the evening with a stray shower or thunderstorm possible. Overnight lows in the upper 60s. Then thunderstorms back in the forecast for Friday with highs near 85 degrees. With your WECO weather, this is Amber Moore.
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9: Partly cloudy throughout the evening, with a stray shower or thunderstorm possible. Overnight lows in the upper 60s. Then thunderstorms back in the forecast for Friday, with highs near 85 degrees. With your WECO Weather, this is Amber Moore.

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1: A free agent in 2027, Riley Herbst wants to make a positive impact to land another quality NASCAR Cup Series ride. The 2311 racing pilot, who is being replaced by Corey Heim, feels his experience at Iowa Speedway, like a second place in his last O'Reilly Series start, might give him a leg up at a track he enjoys.
9: I think Iowa's fun. It's one of those cool racetracks that all of us grew up racing at in the ARCA Series. So we've all been there, and it kind of has a special place. That's one of our first National Series racetracks that most of us have gone to growing up and getting our feet wet. So it's always a cool feeling going back through Iowa, and it's a neat racetrack. And, yeah, I think we all love Iowa.
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3: Today is election day for state and federal primaries and local county general races. In Morgan County, voting hours are 9 a.m. till 8 p.m. at the following locations. District 1, the Cofield Senior Citizens Building. District 2, Oakdale High School and Oakdale City Hall. District 3, the Wartburg Civic Center. District 4, Faith Missionary Baptist Church in Lansing, the Deer Lodge Abner Ross Memorial Center, and Chestnut Ridge Volunteer Fire Department. District 5, Sunbright City Hall, and Faith in Grace Missionary Church, Burrville. In District 6, Union Baptist Church, the Petros Seniors Building, and New Life Apostolic Church in Mossy Grove. And when the polls close at 8 p.m., tune into all WECO stations for complete election coverage. Enbridge has announced construction crews will be doing open cutting for the Ridgeline Expansion Project on the following roads in Morgan County this week. Friday, Rains Road. Plates and timber mats will be in place for emergency services to get through if needed. The Tennessee Department of Agriculture has named Matthew McClanahan as the department's general counsel. McClanahan brings extensive experience in agricultural law, regulatory compliance, administrative law, and litigation management. As general counsel, he will provide legal counsel to the department, support agency leadership, oversee legal matters, and help ensure the department fulfills its mission of serving, supporting, and promoting agriculture and forestry. Before joining TDA, McClanahan was a managing partner at his law firm in Crossville, focusing on government relations, civil litigation, agricultural and environmental matters, and business matters. For WECO News, this is Goose Lindsay.
4: ABC News, I'm Brian Clark. The Supreme Court struck down President Trump's bid to end birthright citizenship, the constitutional provision that gives citizenship to anyone born in the United States. Today, the president said the administration is going to make adjustments, and Deputy Chief of Staff for Policy Stephen Miller in the Oval Office explained some planned changes.
5: To expand the definitions of people who are ineligible for birthright citizenship. That includes, for example, alien enemies of the United States, members of foreign terrorist organizations, and large categories of people who lobby and act on behalf of foreign governments.
4: The president reiterated that the U.S. has more than enough munitions amid reports that the war with Iran has depleted the U.S. stockpile of defensive missiles. Tomorrow, the July jobs report provides a latest snapshot on the labor market. Economists expecting it to show a gain of approximately 83,000 jobs in July, with unemployment steady at 4.2%. This is ABC News.
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13: Partly cloudy throughout the evening with a stray shower or thunderstorm possible. Overnight lows in the upper 60s. Then thunderstorms back in the forecast for Friday with highs near 85 degrees. With your WECO Weather, this is Amber Moore.

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8: Partly cloudy throughout the evening, with a stray shower or thunderstorm possible. Overnight lows in the upper 60s. Then thunderstorms back in the forecast for Friday, with highs near 85 degrees. With your WECO Weather, this is Amber Moore.
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0: 6133. The vocal and guitar duo, Blind Date, will perform at the Lily Pad in Lansing on Sunday, August 9th, from 2 until 4 p.m.
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2: 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Jeff Aiken, Treasurer.
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4: Good evening and welcome to this week's Inside the Outdoors. I'm your host, Brad Knight, and you know, last week we did a preview show of the Volunteer Bass Trails event on Watts Bar Lake, and we had James Knuckles on and talked a lot about running the tournament and all the inside stuff. Well, this week we had the winner of that tournament, Mr. Gavin Daniels. So I'm going to go ahead and introduce Gavin. He's been several times on the show now, so kind of the man that needs no introduction at this point. But Gavin, welcome to Inside the Outdoors.
5: I appreciate you having me, buddy. It's been a little while.
4: Absolutely. I'll be back. So had a big weekend on Watts Bar, got the win in the Volunteer Bass Trail with a 5-bass limit weighing 19 pounds and 10 ounces. That was good enough for a $5,500 payday, plus you got a little bit of Phoenix bonus money for that as well. So an additional $8,500, is that accurate?
5: Yeah, it was $8,000.
4: Okay. Nice. So that's, what do you win, 13.5 right there for your weekend at home?
5: Yep, 13.5.
4: That's hard to beat that when you're sleeping in your own bed, you know what?
5: Oh, yeah, you can't beat that. You got to take it with a grain of salt, for sure.
4: Yeah, so I look down here at second place, and I see Todd Kuypers and Brad Knight as second place. So they had a 5-bass limit weighing 18 pounds and 13 ounces. So I guess we're going to have to interview ourselves this week, Gavin.
5: That's right, buddy. We both did good.
4: Yeah, I had a really good time fishing my buddy Todd. We'll get into that more. But we won big fish also, had a 7-pound, 9-ouncer. Gavin, I've been fishing Watts Bar ever since I've been a teeny tiny kid, and I'm going to go ahead and say that's my biggest Watts Bar bass. I may have caught some that's been right there at it, maybe a little bit bigger, but definitely weighed in a tournament, making it official. That was that's a big one for me.
5: Oh, yeah, that's a great big one. You don't see many 7-pounders weighed in around here.
4: I mean, I can count on one hand how many I've ever seen on Watts Bar, and maybe just a couple of fingers, really. So that was took us all kind of by surprise in that deal. So we had a 5-bass limit that weighed 18 pounds and 13 ounces. So Gavin got us by just under a pound. We won a total of $3,700. Third place goes to Jonathan Bolin fishing solo. He had an 18-pound, 8-ounce bag and won $1,800. Fourth place goes to Bryson Dotson, who also fished solo, had 17 pounds and 8 ounces and won $1,500. And rounding out fifth place was Landon Hawkins and Trey Smith with 15-pound, 10-ounce bag. They won $1,860 and also won second big bass with, I didn't know this until I was looking at the results earlier, but second big bass was 6 pounds and 14 ounces. And Gavin, I don't know about where you're from down the mountain there, but up here on top of the hill, we call those 7-pounders.
5: That's right, buddy. Them were big bags right there.
4: That's kind of crazy this time of the year. I mean, you know, those are kind of some things you think about hearing in April, May, or June, that kind of time frame. But for that to, for those kind of weights and those kind of big fish to be showing up in August, that's pretty wild, isn't it?
5: Oh, yeah. That's the best that I've seen since I've been alive fishing. I mean, we've had a bunch of up and downs, especially the past 2 years, and it's like this year out here has just come out of nowhere. I mean, everything's booming. But the fishing style is totally different, but the lake is putting out weights for sure.
4: Yeah, some big ones have shown up, and that was kind of Watts Bar's kind of went from a really bad timing to where you weren't really catching hardly anything, and then numbers kind of got better, and it was a struggle kind of find the size. And this year it seems like those big ones have kind of showed back up, and I don't know really where they've been. What's your take on that?
5: I really have no idea where they've come from, considering, I mean, last year this time, if you had 14, 15 pounds, you had a very, very good shot of winning anything around here. And this year, 15 pounds ain't hardly getting you a top 10. So
4: right.
5: As far as where the fish have come from, I mean, I have no idea. But, I mean, I'm glad to see it for sure.
4: Yeah, I know that, you know, you come from a long lineage of Watts Bar bass in your blood. It's kind of ingrained in your DNA with, you know, your grandfather being one of the greats on Watts Bar. And I'm sure that he's told you some stories about from back in the day how great it used to be. And, you know, Watts Bar used to be one of the best fisheries in the country and had grass, and then it went away and the deep bite was really, really good. And then that kind of came and went. Technology kind of helped that kind of push away. But and then we've kind of been through the roller coaster, kind of 1 year will be okay and the next year's not. But hopefully we can kind of see a good upswing and an uptick on the lake. And, you know, the odd part to me is July, August, and September are better months of fishing anymore than April, May, and June. And that's what I don't have any idea. The only thing that I can even come close to thinking about is the grass is really growing really healthy by this time of the year. Like, it's really starting to grow really good. And maybe it just produces more oxygen and makes things more active in the water. More bait fish are up shallow. It'd be the only thing I would be able to attribute it to. What's your take on that?
5: I mean, that's the only thing that I can think of as well. I mean, that's the only thing that changes in the lake as the year goes on, as the grass starts growing more this time of year. Besides the water getting super hot, and that's usually not a good thing. Right. So, I mean, the only thing that's changing at all in the lake is just the grass growing. So, I mean, that's I would have to agree to that. For sure.
4: Yeah, it kind of seems like by this time of the year, once you kind of get into that really hot part of the dog days of summer, that's when the grass really kind of takes off and really gets to growing so much each day. And like I said, that's the only example that I can go with. One other thing that we have had this year was a pretty wet summer. So a lot of rain, and that's had a lot of current going through the system. But that would traditionally kind of lend to more of that offshore bite and the offshore structure. And you know, you've would have a lot more experience down there this year than I have. I haven't hardly fished at all. I think I've spent one day on the lake since last September. But most of the fishing doesn't seem like it's out off the bank or the structure from kind of the historical. Aside from a short period of time this year, it was more of that shallower stuff that kind of seems to be in play. Don't you think so?
5: I think so as well. I mean, a lot of the shallow stuff for sure now. About a month ago, back in June, like when the water first started ticking 80 degrees there, the deep bite, I mean, I wouldn't even call it deep, just your offshore bars, your little high spots and stuff. Now, that stuff got really good for, you know, 2 or 3 weeks straight. I mean, I had several places where I could go catch 10 to 15 keepers on, but, you know, the size wasn't really there. You would catch an occasional 4-pounder, you know, an occasional 3.5-pounder, but for the most part, you were just catching keepers. So, I mean, I would say predominantly from what I've seen, weight-wise this year, most of your bigger bags have came shallow by far.
4: It kind of seems like the fish that you're finding grouped up, and Watts Bar to me traditionally has not been a lake that has big schools of bass in it like other Tennessee River style lakes like your Pickwick and Kentucky Lake, where it's the quote-unquote mega school of stuff where you're seeing 50 or 60 out there. For me, it's always been like if you see 4 or 6 or 8 on a place, that's quite a few. But you might pull in a place and catch like one big one or two big ones, and that kind of be it. But I've seen some stuff this year that was quite a bit of fish in the schools, like big schools of bass. And they tended to mainly be smaller. And I think that's kind of a deal where, you know, the big ones may just be up shallower and more of that like loner roamer program.
5: Yeah, I would agree with that. You know, usually that's the way it has been in the past as far as your schools of bass. I mean, if you see 8 or 10, you kind of get pretty excited, like, hurry up and cast, you know. I have never seen the schools of, like, 30 and 40 and 50 bass like you do on some of these other Tennessee reservoirs. But this year, I mean, I have seen some good schools, but like you said, most of the time they're 2-pounders. And if you go over a hole and you see 4 or 5, usually your chances of them being bigger are usually pretty high. So, from my experience, I mean, the bigger size fish have tend to live on the bank from what I've seen this year by far.
4: And is that going to be just a grass deal for you to think, or just the pressure that all the offshore spots are seeing now with map cards and all the structure scanning and everything that occurs offshore now?
5: I mean, I think like nowadays with your mapping and the technology, I mean, you can watch a YouTube video in 10 minutes and pretty much know how to fish offshore. So as far as anything that you see on the topographic map, you know, on the Watts Bar, I mean, I think a lot of that stuff is pretty much found for the most part, you know, especially the stuff that sticks out. I mean, the fishing pressure you get on that kind of stuff right now, I mean, you're fishing against 3, 4, 5 boats a day on a lot of that stuff. And I think the fishing pressure has definitely gotten to it. And that's where I think a lot of the bigger fish and a lot of your fish in general have resorted to the grass. And I'm not no professional grass fisherman at all, but looks like I'm going to start picking it up. So,
4: yeah, that, you know, I fished the grass this past weekend, and that was all of our fish came out of there. But we didn't see a huge number of keepers or any of that stuff. We might have caught maybe 10 keepers, something like that, maybe a total of 15 fish. So it wasn't like an amazing numbers day, but you look back on the calendar and you're like, man, this is August the 3rd. That's hard to complain about getting that many bites.
5: No, you can't complain about that at all. I mean, usually this time of year, you're fishing for 5-keeper bites, right? Whether they're 2-pounders, 3-pounders, or 4-pounders, you really just get happy with 5-keepers. So, because usually 5-keepers this time of year, you're pretty much banking on getting paid. But
4: yeah, I think I fished this exact same tournament last year, which was about the same weekend, maybe off another week. And if I'm not mistaken, like 14 or 15 pounds won it. Maybe, yeah, I think it was that much.
5: Yeah, I think it was like 15 pounds or so. So
4: Archie Wilson and Kevin Edwards, I think they won that tournament flipping shallow. So
5: yeah, that sounds right. Yeah.
4: All right, it's going to be time for our first commercial break. We'll be back with more with Gavin Daniels talking about his big win on Watts Bar coming up after this.
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4: Welcome back to Inside the Outdoors. I'm your host, Brad Knight. Joining us this evening is Gavin Daniels. Gavin was the winner of the Watts Bar Volunteer Bass Trail event this past Saturday out of Rockwood Boat Landing. Gavin and his partner, Colby Nelson, had a 5-bass limit weighing 19 pounds and 10 ounces, which earned them $5,500 plus an additional $8,000 Phoenix bonus money. So, Gavin, how many times have you won that Phoenix bonus money over your career?
5: I think this is my number 5 right here.
4: Gosh, so $40,000 just in bonus money for running a Phoenix. That's pretty daggum hard to beat.
5: No, that is hard to beat. It makes you want to buy one every 3 years so you don't run out of that.
4: Absolutely. So it's pretty easy to sign up. You get on the website at phoenixboats.com and kind of walk the listeners through how they can sign up for this.
5: Yeah, so you just give Phoenix a call and you tell them you want to join the first flight program, and you can join. They have the regular first flight, then they have the one that's through MLF. And I think it's like $60 to get you in both of those, $60 to $100, something right there. And you just do it once a year. And if you do that, you're good to go. So as long as you win a tournament that Phoenix First Flight is eligible in, which is most tournaments around here, you win an additional $8,000. So you can't really beat that.
4: No, that's really good. You said you'd won it. How many times did you say you'd won?
5: Five times.
4: That's pretty impressive. I wonder what the record is for somebody winning it. Have you heard anything?
5: I have no idea. I don't know. I'd like to know, though, for sure.
4: It's got to be up there, and you're just getting started. So
5: yeah, you can only do it twice a year. And the one year there, I hit three licks, and I was already cashed out. So
4: really, so awesome. You should have won six then.
5: I should have won six. Yes.
4: Wow, that's pretty daggum strong, Gavin. How old are you for our listeners listening at home?
5: I just turned 24 years old.
4: 24, so you still got milk dripping off your chin. You're just a young buck.
5: That's right.
4: I've known you for a lot of years now, and I mean, one of the first times we met, I think you were standing around on the dock at a boat ramp at Caney Creek, and we jumped in my boat and ran around on some new graphs and checked out some new electronics, if I'm not mistaken. And man, I'm super proud of you and the career you've carved out for yourself. But you know, some of the folks that aren't familiar with Gavin Daniels, tell you a little bit about yourself, kind of what you're doing. You know, we all know you as the guy that's fishing all the tournaments on the water, but kind of talk about your day job and some of the side hustles and stuff that you do to kind of keep yourself going.
5: Yeah, so straight out of high school, I went to Rome State. I did their two-year program, and I got an associate's degree in science, but I did a focus in environmental because I was really wanting to get a job at Oak Ridge, just like everybody else around here. And I got done with college, and I went to work for Hatfield Construction for a year, pouring concrete as a laborer. And I started a pressure washing business at that time, too. So I was doing both things at the same time, and then I was fortunate enough to get hired into a class at the Oak Ridge National Lab, and what I do now is titled radiation technician, so I do that. And then my pressure washer business kind of fizzled out once I started up there, and then this past year I picked up a mowing business, so I do a little bit of landscaping on the side. Do a little fishing, do a little working. So that's pretty much what I do.
4: I think you do a whole lot of fishing and a whole lot of working, really. I'm just going to go ahead and have to brag on you a little bit. We were talking just a little bit off the air. You just finished up mowing for the afternoon. And so you put in a 10-hour shift at Oak Ridge. And then how many yards did you have to mow today?
5: I only had to mow two today, so I have pretty good evenings. But typically you're looking at typically 4 to 5 every evening if I can get it done.
4: How many yards are you mowing total now?
5: I have 16 total.
4: 16. Are you looking to add any more?
5: I am looking to add. You just give me a call and we'll come over.
4: All right. So for anybody that's listening that's looking for their yard mowed in the – what's your area coverage for yard mowing?
5: Anywhere in Rome County.
4: All right. How can they get a hold of you?
5: Give me a call at 865-399-7202.
4: All right. There you go. A free shameless plug for Gavin and his mowing business. So in the Rome County area, look him up. He'll take good care of you. So really proud of you and your work ethic and that – no doubt about that's why you're having the success on and off the water that you're having, as you know, tireless working and staying after it and doing the grind, and you're doing things the right way. And a lot of us are really proud of you, except for when you beat us on Watts Bar and knock us out about $10,000. So that part kind of, I'm going to hold that one on you a little bit. But other than that, if I told somebody this, I said, if I had to lose to anybody, I'd just send it be Gavin Daniels. I have no problem with that. So it does things the right way and big fan. So there we go, talking about everything you do off the water and kind of what your day job is. So let's get into kind of more of the tournament and what happened Saturday. Had you been practicing? Had you got to spend much time down there?
5: No, so I kind of got on just a little bit of a deal, and it was right before the last Watts Bar Open, so that was 2 weeks prior to the tournament that we fished Saturday. So I actually had planned a trip with a couple of my buddies from work, and they were wanting to go stripe fishing. So we ran by Big Fish Outfitters, got us a couple dozen shiners, and we went down and put in Kingston. And we went to a couple little rock fishing holes. I catch them trolling on or whatever, and I just had them have a live bait while I was trolling. And I was up there on live scope just looking at fish, you know, because anywhere you drop the trolling motor on Watts Bar, you're going to see a fish of some sort because it's just full of trash fish, it's just full of everything.
4: Yeah.
5: Oh, and I have spent a lot of time down here live scoping just trying to find the glory hole, and I have not found it. Like, I can't even catch one out there scoping until that day. So I was out there scoping around, and I don't know if it's because where we get later in the summertime and a lot of that bait tries to rise up in the water column, and maybe the bass get out there and it makes them free roam more and just chase the bait. I think that's what it is. But anyways, I had them dropping down. They were just goofing off rock fishing.
4: Let me pause you right there, not to interrupt you, but let me ask a quick question now. Is earlier in the summer, you think that just the bait's more down on the bottom, and then now the bait's just feeding more up and more up in the water column, and it's just drawing the bass up more?
5: I think so, and I think another part of that is, I think, you know, as the summer first starts getting here and your water's getting warmer, like in the low 80s, and it's starting to get 80 there pretty consistently. Mm-hmm. And then, like, I think a lot of your fish are just coming out from spawning. So, like, a lot of your first, you know, little shallow bars and stuff they get on those first. And, like, a lot of that stuff is you're casting in no less than, you know, no deeper than 5-6 foot of water. So, a lot of times you can't even see those fish, I think. So, you're just blind casting.
4: Yeah.
5: And I think you're catching, I think they're up there feeding on bait just like they are now out in the middle. It's just now I can see them. So I think as the water gets hotter throughout the summer, and you know, those fish kind of tend to make like a little bit of a second move, you know, as July hits and we start getting them dog days.
4: Sure.
5: I think those fish kind of make that second move after they're to that 15 to 20 foot stuff.
4: It seems like there's fish that are going to make that move, like they kind of split apart where some go back shallow and some will go out there to roam, I think.
5: Right.
4: Obviously, there's a lot more going out to roam than going shallow these days. But.
5: Right. So, yeah, so back to what I was doing there, I was just off the river channel, the main river channel. I was probably 100 yards out, and we were just going through a couple rocks, and I catch some trout on. And I seen a few fish swimming up high, and I caught three or four of them, and they were bass. I was like, so it got my hopes up pretty good. I was like, oh, dang, I got to go out here and figure this out. Like, my buddies don't really know much about bass fishing. I'm telling them, like, you guys don't even understand what's happening. Right?
4: They're just letting shiners hanging out down there.
5: I've spent countless hours out here trying to do this, and I have not done it yet until now. Like, throwing it, you know, everything I'm throwing at's a bass. I'm like, okay. So I think that even I ended up catching like 13 or 14 keepers. So anyways, we load up, go home, and me and Kobe have the Wasp Bar open that Saturday. So we go fishing. We're running our typical milk run. And at about 10 o'clock that morning, nothing's working out. We're not catching nothing. I was like, dude, we don't have anything to lose. Let's just go out here and try to expand on the live scope fish that I found. So we went to that place, and I ended up catching a solid limit right there. And I think they probably weighed 8 or 9 pounds. And all these fish are not on the bottom. They're just up high free roaming. So I'm just dropping the trolling motor, and I'm just going. Like, I don't have a specific hole that I do it on. I don't have anything.
4: So these fish are not beholden to any kind of structure or cover or anything. Basically just open water bait fish chasers.
5: Just open water bait fish chasers. You know, some of them aren't even on bait fish at all. And that's the thing here too, is anywhere you drop your trolling motor on wasp bar, you're going to see a ball of shad somewhere. It has more bait than anywhere I have ever been. Not even a close second. So that's the thing too. That's what makes it difficult in figuring out where to go. Cause typically you're looking for bait, but bait's everywhere. So you just kind of just gotta drop the trolling motor and go. So we started on that spot where I found those fish at, and we ended up catching a limit, and we went to another spot, and we tend to aim more towards offshore holes that we already know that are good.
4: Mm-hmm.
5: And we're tending to get more like out in the main river from them. So we're not fishing how we would normally fish them. We're just getting in that specific area. This is where we know bass like to live. And so we pulled up to another spot, and I catch two or three, you know, they don't help us much. And then I see a group of three or four swimming up high, and they were a bait chasers. And I throw in them, and I catch a keeper smallmouth. So I was like, okay, that's good. And then I'm just thinking, all right, we know how to catch the bass now. Now it's just, can we catch a big one out here or not? So that's the next thing we're trying to learn. So then like 10 minutes later goes by, and I see a fish cruising in probably 20 to 25 foot of water. And I throw on him, and he's a 460-something. So that really escalated my hopes. So we ended up catching a few more fish that day, which I think we finished like 9th or 10th in that Wasp Bar Open. And that's what led us to this tournament right here. So I ended up working all week. I worked overtime Friday. I didn't practice at all. So my last time on the water was that Wasp Bar Open.
4: And hey, Gavin, let's pause real quick because we're going to have to take a commercial break, and it's a great time to do that. So everybody that's listening, hang tight with us. We're going to take a quick break, and we'll be back with more to hear how Gavin's tournament day unfolded on Wasp Bar.
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4: Welcome back to Inside the Outdoors. I'm your host, Brad Knight. Joining us this afternoon is Gavin Daniels. And right before break, Gavin was just getting started talking about his tournament day. He had done a great job kind of breaking down what he had discovered in the Watts Bar Open with some open water live scoping and forward-facing sonar fish. So, Gavin, I'll let you go ahead and pick up where you left off. You were just talking about not having much time to spend on the water for the week leading up.
5: Right, so we didn't have any practice time besides the Watts Bar Open. That was 2 weeks prior to that. So that morning, we ran a couple little mayfly banks that we usually run. And the first bank we stop on, there's mayflies on it. So I was like, all right, let's give it a shot, because that's usually a big way that we catch fish this time of year. And right off the bat, I catch one close to 4 pounds on a buzzbait. And so we fish for about 30, 45 more minutes, and we go up another little stretch, and Colby catches a 4.5-pounder on a chatterbait. So this has got my brain turning. I'm just thinking about running the mayfly stretches. So we do that for like another hour and a half or two and catch like one or two more keepers, but it's nothing to amount to anything. So then we go straight up to the areas where we were catching them on live scope, and we sit down, and it don't take me 2 minutes until I see one out there and I catch him. It's like a 265. And at this point, you know, we're sitting on probably 15 pounds, which I thought 17, 18 pounds was probably going to do it. So
4: yeah.
5: So it's 9 o'clock in the morning. We have 15 pounds, and so we're doing pretty good. So we fished around there for a little bit, and where we caught them at in the Watts Bar Open, and we only caught one keeper out there. So then we start heading up the river, and there's another little deep hole that I fish up the river there, and I just stopped out there. I haven't ever made a cast on it before. Just know that it's a typically good deep hole, and we get out in the river channel like we're doing everywhere else, and I drop the troll motor, and I see a few fish swimming around, and they are all bass. So the first fish that I casted on is probably 15 foot. It's a free roamer, not a bait eater, not a bait chaser, nothing. And it's a 570s. It's a 5.9. So at this point, you know, we're sitting on 17 pounds now. So like we're really like closing it out. So
4: now, you know, you're in the hunt now. You're right in the game and right where you need to be at.
5: Right. I think at this point we had like two low 2-pounders, just 2.25s or whatever that we needed to get rid of. So
4: let me ask you this, Gavin, about the fish that you're catching. Kind of talk about like what you're seeing on the screen and explain that to some of the listeners, like depth of the fish and then what you're looking for whenever you're seeing that.
5: Yeah, so typically, you know, a bass, they tend to always be moving. So if a fish is sitting still, just totally still, I typically never cast at it. And you'll get fooled a lot down here because, like I said, we have so many trash fish. And a lot of the catfish will be up there eating bait as well. And a lot of those 2- and 3-pound catfish look just like a bass, too. So, you know, you just have to weed through them. But typically, I'm just looking, as long as I'm in an area with bait, you know, I'm just trolling around looking for fish that are moving, whether they're in a group of 10, a group of 1, a group of 2, it doesn't matter. So a lot of the bass tend to stay anywhere from right under the surface to about, I'm going to say, 20 feet right now from what I've been seeing. So usually I'm out there in 40 to 50 foot, and I set my live scope on 30 foot. I don't care to see the bottom. I don't even want to see the bottom. I don't care because typically a lot of those are trash fish. And when you can see the bottom, there's just fish everywhere. So I just eliminate that completely.
4: That's smart. I'll tell you one thing that really kind of blew my mind about this whole deal, once we kind of really started fishing for the open water fish, is just how shallow below the water in that open water main channel, you know, 60 foot deep of water, and they'll be 4 feet deep or 3 feet deep, just swimming around like a shark, essentially. I just kind of think about, do you run over them with your boat motor when you're running down the lake on pad sometimes? I mean, it's
5: I've thought about that.
4: Kind of crazy, isn't it?
5: I know, it's crazy. Like, sometimes they're so shallow that you can't throw a bait that goes under the water. Like, you have to throw a topwater on them to get your bait, you know, to see it. So,
4: yeah,
5: it's pretty wild.
4: Yeah. You know how many times you've been fishing, like, way back in the day, and you get just going to throw a backlash or something out, and you turn and you fire one way out in the middle, and you get a bite, and you think, well, that was kind of crazy. I can't believe one would eat out there. There's no telling what was actually swimming around out there, and you just didn't have any idea. Or we kind of knew that was, you know, they were out there, but you just didn't have any way of being able to target them or fish for them. And I sort of didn't think about them being, you know, suspended as shallow as they do over that deep of water.
5: Right. I would have never thought of that either. Never thought of that. But typically a lot of the bass that I catch are 10 foot or less, but they tend to stay in that 15 to 20 from what I've been seeing.
4: Okay.
5: You know, I think day to day it varies, and wherever the bait sits in the water column varies that too. But, you know, from what I've been seeing, 15 to 20 seems to be that perfect spot. So.
4: Gotcha. So kind of talk about your spot. You pull up there and you catch that big one. Now, you know, that puts you at about 17 pounds or so, and at that point, you know, you're in the hunt for the win. Now you really got to make some decisions.
5: Right, so we kind of just picked that area apart there, and I was catching, you know, every 2 or 3 minutes I was catching a good keeper. So I think we ended up catching probably 30 keepers total Saturday. It was pretty incredible. So
4: wow, that is great.
5: We ended up scoping around there, and I caught a 289 spot that we weighed in, and then I caught another fish, and then I caught another fish while Colby was culling. So we had seven, so I stopped fishing. I was helping him cull, and I actually threw the wrong fish back just to get in a hurry, trying to get back out there and cast. So we actually should have had about 0.25 more than what we had, because I threw the wrong fish back.
4: Boy, so if I'd have beat you on that program, I'd have really had to rub that in.
5: That made me upset for sure. Yeah, but anyway, so we catch our weight right there. We just cull it up slowly at a time there. And at this point, I run out of baits, and I was catching all those fish on a freeloader. And the first time I ever made a cast with a freeloader was in the Wasp Bar Open. I was like, it just makes more sense to throw it here, because, you know, the shad tend to, you know, stay that 3-4 inch size. And there's a lot of those in this lake. You know, all the highland reservoirs have the owl wives or whatever, and then they tend to be pretty small. So that 2 inch seems to be the key on a lot of those places. So
4: yeah, you're probably imitating like a threadfin shad. Is that what you're kind of going after?
5: I'm just imitating the threadfin. That's all I'm doing. So we ended up running out of baits, and I made a phone call to a buddy of mine. I was like, hey, man, we need a pack of freeloaders, like, now. So I make a run down the lake and about mid-lake Caney Creek area, and I sit down. And we sit down. I said, Colby, check our fish, because we usually check on them, you know, try to keep a good check. And I see two of them floating up on me. I was like, uh-oh, this ain't good. So I said, forget the freeloaders. This is like 115 at this point. And, you know, we're just under 20 pounds on my scale. I said, we better go away. I said, if they beat us, we just got to shake their hand.
4: Right.
5: So we just ran down, and we ended up being all good. All fish swim away just fine, but I just didn't want to take the risk on having a fish die on us, and that'd be the reason that we get beat or something. So it ended up working out for us.
4: And also, I'm not 100% sure, but I think the rule is that you're only allowed to weigh one dead fish to begin with, right? So
5: right. It's a 4-ounce penalty, so you can weigh in one. And I had two that looked bad. So if I had two die on me, then I'm only weighing in four plus a 4-ounce penalty. So
4: that's when you talk about the razor's edge right there. You know what I mean?
5: Oh, yeah.
4: Clean living.
5: That's right.
4: Well, I'm glad that I wouldn't have wanted to have won on a dead fish penalty. So glad that that ended up working out all right. I mean, I would have still cashed the check and everything. Don't get me wrong.
5: Oh, yeah.
4: But, you know, you want to do it in the right way. And, man, sounds like it was a heck of a day for you. And, again, catching almost 20 pounds in the middle of August, or 1st of August, I shouldn't say the middle. That's just, it's pretty crazy to see what all's came along with the lake and how it's progressed. And as the calendar goes, I think that I think it's still got a lot of good fishing left in it this summer.
5: I think so too, for sure. I mean, it's not going downhill at all.
4: No, but I think the water's going to cool off and get a lot of those fish shallower in the grass, and the grass will continue to grow. And it just gives the fish a refuge and a place to go and hide, I think, just kind of escape some of the pressure.
5: Right. That's a good thing about Wasbar, too, is it's such a diverse fishery. You can win. You can fish deep. You can fish shallow. You can run the river. There's three rivers that run into Wasbar. So whatever fits your style, you can find it on Wasbar.
4: Yeah, and contrary to a lot of the other lakes, like a Chickamauga, for example, seems like, for the most part, you've got a pretty narrow section of that lake that's, like, capable of producing tournament-winning bags, in my opinion. You know, like the Chester Frost Park, Harrison Bay area. You know, if you're not in that kind of section of the lake, you're most of the time not competing, or at least in the past. But Watts Bar, I mean, you can win in Piney, you can win up the Tennessee River, you can win in the Clinch River, you can win everywhere in between. That's kind of what makes it a special place to me, is just it doesn't have the place, like, you don't have to be in Whites Creek to win a tournament. You know what I mean? Like, it spreads right out more.
5: And the style, too. I mean, the style, you know, it could be one flipping, it could be one in the grass, it could be one offshore, it could be one any type of way, any time of the year, so.
4: Yep, 100%. So it's going to spread people out and then allow several different techniques. So Watts Bar is pretty cool. It's kind of becoming a, you know, really cool tournament lake where, you know, it's kind of just go show this past weekend. You don't have to live scope to win a tournament. You can compete. If that's not your jam, you don't have to do it here if you don't want to. It's, right. You know, probably I wouldn't advise it, but it's not a necessary deal, I don't think. Do you?
5: I don't think so either. I don't.
4: I think that Jonathan said he caught his fish flipping, so that just goes to show first place is live scoping out deep, seconds in the grass, and third's flipping shallow cover. So, and all those are 18 and a half, almost 19, and then almost 20-pound bag, and the 1st of August. There's not a whole lot of places you can do that in the South.
5: No, not at all. I mean, anytime you're catching 18-plus, I mean, like, you were one bite away, he was one bite away. I mean, we were all neck and neck. So, doing three totally different things. So, that's pretty impressive.
4: 100%. We're going to take a quick commercial break, and we'll be back with more with Gavin Daniels right after this.
13: Do you wake up hurting, not getting a good night's sleep? This is Harlan from Patterson's Mattresses and More, LLC. Is it time to change out that worn-out mattress? Come see us at 236 South Rome Street in Harriman. We have one of the best selections of mattresses in East Tennessee. Sealy, Serta, Simmons, and Butterest Black. We have something for almost anyone. We have mattresses and more. 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Come and see us. 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Patterson's Mattresses and More, LLC, 236 South Rome Street in Harriman.
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4: Welcome back to Inside the Outdoors. We've got Gavin Daniels with us this week. Gavin, you were just doing a great job breaking down your tournament win this past Saturday on Watts Bar Lake. And you were talking about how you're catching them on forward facing sonar and doing a great job describing that. But I want to talk about your electronic setup. Like, I get asked a good bit of time about what my graph setup, what graphs I'm running, what configuration. Talk to the people at home about what setup you're running.
5: So my setup all around my whole boat is I have two 12s at the dash. I have a Hummingbird and a Lowrance both. I tend to lean more towards the Lowrance. I could do with one depth finder at the dash and call it quits and be just fine. But I just like to have the Lake Master on the Hummingbird for just in case scenario, depending on where I'm at in the country. So, and up front, I have two Lowrance on a dual stack mount, and I have one's a 12 and one's a 16. And my 12 inch, I dedicate that to my map. And then my 16, I dedicate that to my live scope. And I made that move this year. I went with a buddy of mine that had a 16.

0: get what you like. And I started out with Lowrance, and that's what I've gotten used to. So I think there's not a right answer to that, though.
1: All right. What about a transducer that you're running? Just one forward facing?
0: Yeah. So I have a transducer actually at my dash. I've had to target on a sniper pole, and okay. I use it for more scanning purposes, not for really fishing purposes. It's not a necessity. I haven't used it as much as I thought that I would. And then up front, I have an active target too. And that's okay. What I run.
1: Gotcha. So talk a little bit about the sniper pole, because I've seen several guys running that over the past year or two. And basically, it's a mount that kind of goes where your gear shifter is beside the driver's seat, so you can have a forward-facing transducer kind of over the side, and you can point it and swivel it, and it displays onto your unit there at your console, correct?
0: That's correct. So, like, I would tend to use it more. You know, it's for idling purposes typically. So, a lot of times where I would see myself use that a lot would be on lakes over in the wintertime. I'd be fishing. If I would get an area with a lot of bait and I was practicing, I would drop my sniper pole in, and I would be able to see if there were fish chasing the bait or not. So I would know if I was in the right area. So that's what I use it for. It's really good for brush piles too, like for crappie fishing. You know, you want to swing by and point at the brush pile, you can see the crappie line up everywhere on it. So it's got its pros and cons for sure, but it's not a necessity by no means.
1: Gotcha. You know, that's kind of been the latest trend on bass boat developments. I think the last year is really the side scanning with the forward facing transducer. I don't really know how much the regular structure scan plays a part anymore. You know, used to we were trying to find every rock pile and brush pile and all that stuff, and now it's bait balls and individual fish. But let me ask you this: when you're idling, is that something you're having to, like, put it in gear and go and put a lot of torque on that sniper pole, or can you, like, leave it in gear and just go, or do you have to, like, constantly pull it in and out of gear to keep it at a slower speed?
0: No, I mean, usually you can stay at a steady idle speed, and it stays put good. I mean, it's designed very well, and I mean, it's been fishermen that's designed it, and you can tell that it's that. So you can keep it in gear. You don't have to slow down. You don't have to fight it. It's very easy to take in and out for if you have to go on pad. I mean, it's a really good built system.
1: Cool. Well, definitely have to check it out in the future. So kind of anxious to see where all the pro ranks. I think we're getting really close to the meeting times that everybody's going to decide what next year looks like for forward facing sonar. And, you know, they're going to really talking about limitations, and, you know, I really don't know how many they're going to allow us to have on our boats and stuff for next year, but I definitely like the idea of having that pole out where you can graph some open water and have some place of an idea to start before you just, out in the middle of the roamer land, I call it.
0: Right. Yeah, I agree. I mean, you really don't know what the next move is. There's a lot of controversy about that in the fishing world. You know, I'm on either side of the fence. So they can get rid of it, or they can keep it. If they keep it, I'm going to use it. And if they don't, I'm not going to use it, because I like to fish the bank just as much as anybody. But it seems though the past two or three years that you got to have the life scope in your arsenal. You have to. I mean, you almost have to.
1: Yeah, no doubt about it. It's a player, and really, like, I talked to some people. They were asking me about how I caught my fish this past Saturday, and I said I wasn't live scoping, that I was just fishing the grass. But really, that's kind of an inaccurate statement, because a lot of times I'm using live scope to find grass, thicker areas, gaps in the grass, and that's the stuff that you can't see, that I'm not necessarily casting to the fish there, but kind of using it to enhance the cover and the structure of the grass that I'm looking for, whether it's a void or, you know, where there's no grass and there's a thick patch here that's underwater, or where that grass line kind of is. You know, so kind of for boat positioning and just casting angle, I'm using it a lot for that, as much as probably a lot more than, like, getting out and looking for fish. It's basically like a structure enhancer for myself.
0: Yeah, I mean, I use it for the same way. I mean, it's really good to keep yourself on a grass edge, like you said, holes and depressions here and there. I mean, it can be used for multiple things besides looking at a fish. It's just I just think it's such a big time saver, like, especially with brush pile fishing. There's no more buoy marker throwing. There's no more, you know, line up with this tree, line up with that pole. You know, you pull up, you drop the trolling motor, you hit it your first three casts, and you move on. It's just a really big time saver, I think, too.
1: Yeah, the efficiency that it can make you, like, knowing, like, if I'm going to throw a football jig at this brush pile and it's 40 feet out there and I make a cast, I didn't hit it. I was 10 feet to the left. I missed it, so I can wind it in, or

0: it's falling 5 feet shy of the brush pile. Why didn't make a little bit longer cast out there? So that's really where I kind of get back and talk about enhancing my structure fishing. It's helped that a tremendous amount. But I know a lot of guys that had success this year that would just get up on top of the humps. And we had a couple of weeks that were really good offshore fishing. They were just getting up on top of these places and just kind of trolling around till they see them, and would just kind of D'Amico rig fish the, you know, right underneath them, catch great big ones doing that.
1: Yeah, I mean, the live scope is just, it's, I mean, it beats all I've ever seen. It just makes you think, I mean, what's out there? Like, what's next? You know, you really don't know. Because, I mean, you think we're hitting the peak, and then we come out with something else, you really don't know. I'm really curious to see what's next after this.
0: Yeah, we got to be getting close to, I mean, I'm sure that I'm going to look like a complete idiot one of these years when we're listening back to this, but it kind of makes you just wonder if we're not getting really close to where the ceiling of this, where it's really hard to advance. Could you imagine working for like Strike King Lure Company and having to come up with a new bait, like design a new lure that's going to be the new trend or the new Cinco or the new chatter bait? I'm sure there's going to be something, but what's the next Alabama rig? Those are kind of the things I think about. And I don't think it's going to be from a bait standpoint or a lure standpoint or a rod and reel standpoint. I kind of think we've kind of peaked at all that for the next while. It's going to be, you have to be in electronics. And that's something that I'm not really for sure is a good thing, you know, to have for man to have that much advantage over game, so to speak.
1: Right. I agree 100%. I mean, there's got to be a point to where, you know, this is enough, you know, like, I think personally that we're at that point now, because the live scope has just caused a ton of controversy in the fishing world. It's divided all kinds of people. You're either on this side of the fence or this side.
0: So, yeah.
1: And I can't imagine them coming out with something more advanced. I mean, it would cause no telling what. So, I mean, I think we're at that point, and I think we need to be at that point just for the fact of our fish too. So
0: yeah, you have a balancing act, right, with protecting the resource, and like we want to have, you know, as much of an edge as we can have, but also, you know, you have to be honest with yourself and admit, is this too much of an edge? Is this, you know, it might be great for the short time, but is it great for the long haul? And you know, that's a hard call to make. People are going to make the choices based on their personal bias and whether they want to fish with live scope or don't. But, you know, if everybody can put their personal feelings aside and kind of look at it from a long range. But I don't know how you do that until we have more like information on the paper, so to speak.
1: Right. I agree.
0: But from what I'm seeing, yeah, it's not going away, and it's impacting every tournament, at every event, every day, all the time. And that's where, like, I guess I have a little bit of reservation with it is kind of gets back into the Alabama rig days. It wouldn't be so bad if it's a tournament or two, right? Like you go to the first early spring and that's what you have to do, and then you're back to doing something else. Where it becomes an issue is to me is that you have to fish that way at every tournament, no matter what lake it is, no matter what time of the year, all that stuff's out the window. You're just basically hunting down red dots and casting to them. And that kind of takes some of the magic and some of the allure to me about out of bass fishing and some of the reason why we all kind of started. But hey, times change, and you either get with the program or you get left in the dust, right?
1: Oh yeah, I agree with you totally. I mean, I think the live scope has opened up a lot of people into the fishing world, I guess, so to say.
0: Yeah.
1: I mean, people that weren't raised as, you know, fishing off of feel, you know, off of your gut, you know, so to speak. So, like, you just have so many people now that they look at the screen and that's all they can do is look at the screen, you know. And I'm glad, and that's nothing to brag about. I'm just glad the way I was raised was fishing with my papa. Is you line up with this pole over here, and you line up with this pole right here. You know, there's no sonar gazing, nothing like that. And under these conditions, we're going to do this. So this feels right now, so we're going to do this. And you do those things, and it works out. And you just, you know, you develop that. And I feel like I have over time, but it seems so now to where, like, you kind of get hooked on the live scope and you're doing that so much, you look over a lot of stuff, so.
0: Yeah, no doubt. And that's one thing that's a huge benefactor for you as well, kind of what we were touching on earlier, is you've got a great foundation brought up on old school instinct, offshore bass fishing and everything, doing it the right way, and still young enough and embrace the technology and, you know, off to the races, right? And that's why you're punching five and six of these Phoenix bonuses and putting back a lot of money bass fishing. So we're going to take our final break for the evening, and we're going to come back. Gavin's going to interview me for the first time on Inside the Outdoors. You're going to hear about how I finished second at the Volunteer Bass Trail on Watts Bar Lake.
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0: Welcome back to Inside the Outdoors. If you're just joining us, we've got Gavin Daniels interviewing with us this evening, and he's done a great job breaking down his win on the Watts Bar Volunteer Bass Trail Tournament. Gavin, along with his partner Kobe Nelson, had a total of 19 pounds and 10 ounces, winning a $5,500 payday, along with an $8,000 Phoenix Boats bonus. So, again, congratulations. And while we were talking off the air, Gavin had an idea that he was going to interview me, so I finished second place with a 5-bass total of 18 pounds and 13 ounces along with big bass. So he said he was going to jump in there and ask me a few questions now. So I told him that wouldn't be any problem.
1: That's right. We're going to interview the guy that made me nervous and get the lowdown.
0: Let's do it.
1: Yeah. So let's just tell me a little bit about your practice. I think you went Friday. Is that right?
0: Yeah. I got one day of practice. So I fished this tournament with my buddy Todd, who lives up in Cincinnati, and he gets down to fish with me about two or three times a year. And we've kind of made this our little annual tradition to show up and fish. And he got down, and we spent, got down about probably 7 o'clock on Friday morning. And I wanted to kind of go up the river and up the Tennessee River and check a few places. Just mainly last fall at the Bass Open, I had a really crazy second day where I had a lot of big bites on a buzzbait that didn't hook up. And the ones that did, I jumped off and just had a crazy day of that, but I kind of wanted to get that out of my head and just expand on that. I hadn't been to the lake and fished, I don't think, since that time, maybe once, but really kind of came up and fished a couple of isolated patches of grass and was throwing a 3/8 ounce chatterbait, and we caught a 4-pounder on the first patch and like one close to 3 on the second one. And from there, I just pretty much idled around and marked individual patches of grass. And there wasn't any sense in throwing to them. I kind of knew the areas of the lake I was going to fish. And so we just kind of spent the day just running and looking. And we'd pull in a place, graph. We would mark places that were submerged grass clumps, things that we could see with our eyes. And just kind of had the idea we were going to maybe start out in Rockwood, with where so many fish get let go, and see if we could catch a couple of keepers to get us started. Because we knew kind of the mayfly hatch was happening. Had heard a couple of things about that being a pretty strong bite, but we were unable to get any on it Friday. So I just wanted to kind of stay in the grass. My plan was to kind of start out in the grass. I thought that would be some better fish in there. And what really made me key to that and stay on that pattern was seeing a lot of really big gizzard shad swimming in there, and put some big swim bait stuff on and tried to make that happen and didn't. But the water had fallen, I think, Did you notice that or hear anything talk about
1: it? I did. That's what I was going to ask you. I mean, did the water falling overnight, or was it that low? I was down there Friday, so I don't know. But did the water falling overnight affect you in any type of way?
0: And I didn't catch up on that. That's where I kind of missed the bite a little bit. I kind of ran to some of those places, and I wasn't getting bit on the grass clumps and really spent too much time kind of doing that. And it was the shallower stuff. And it just kind of went away. And really a lot of those fish kind of moved off onto those clumps of grass that were kind of isolated out off the bank. And I ended up catching those on a swim jig. I caught them, I think might have caught one on a chatterbait, but I think four of those five fish came swimming a jig. And the first fish we caught was that 7.9. And just to be honest with you, I didn't realize how big it was. I thought it was maybe like a 5-pounder. I set the hook on it, and it just made a boil. I set the hook, and it got in the grass, and I knew it was a good one. And then my buddy Todd netted it, you know, and he turns around and shakes it out of the grass and, you know, takes my jig out and throws it back in the water. And I can see the side of it. It goes in the live well. And I thought, that's a, you know, five. Now we're off to the races, right? You've got your 5-pound kicker. Now we got some work to do. And
1: anytime you're catching a 7-pounder like that, you're doing something.
0: Oh, gosh. So had I known it was a 7-pounder, I might have freaked out a little bit more. So in my mind, it's a 5-pounder. So, you know, I go along the bank there, make two or three more casts, and I catch another good one that was over 3. You know, I didn't weigh them. I'm just, and I really, at this point, to be honest, I'm thinking they're like, you know, maybe 2-pounders, 2.5. I'm not getting a good eye on them. I'm used to fishing solo tournaments without nets, so I'm the one handling them and putting them in the live well. Well, Todd's netting them and taking them off, and he's got his back turned to me, so I'm not really getting a good look at them. And to be honest with you, I don't care because I'm just chunking and winding.
1: Right.
0: And, you know, kind of getting in the groove and getting up shallow sometimes with that swim jig. And, you know, we caught our third keeper, you know, within that area as well, all in the same little spot. And left, came back, worked it again, caught some short fish that didn't upgrade. Left, ran other places that we had marked and ran about two more grass spots to no avail. And then the third one we pulled in and caught our number 4, number 5, and a couple of other ones and that stuff as well. And that was, you know, kind of the day really pretty much wrapped up.
1: So it sounds like you had a couple areas you were kind of kidding on there. Now, is that more creek stuff or more main channel stuff? What was that?
0: It was all creek stuff, no main channel. It was all back off the main channel.
1: And it seemed to vary between like stuff you could see with your eyes and stuff you couldn't see with your eyes. It didn't really seem to matter too much, did it?
0: The stuff that you could see with your eyes had to be offshore. You know, the places that we found in practice were kind of close to the bank clumps, a lot of like the dead grass stuff that's blown in, that kind of stuff. That's really, when they're on that deal, it's really great, but it's really susceptible for not working out. You know, you get the waterfall a little bit, and they really boogie out from underneath that stuff and kind of get out something they can hold in a little bit deeper water.
1: Yeah, so how are you kind of, just tell me how you're finding these isolated patches of grass that you're not seeing visually with your eyes, because from my experience, you know, you kind of tend to go to an area that's pretty shallow and you kind of just put your side scan on and go. But what are you picking out that makes you say, you know, this is a patch? Do you have to be in more deep water? I mean, what are you doing there?
0: I would say that have to lean towards, this is where the forward facing sonar benefits me, where I'm looking and able to see kind of some standalone and some thicker clumps that are kind of out away from other stuff, or, you know, most of it can be like a carpeted place or blanketed grass. And that's not really what I'm looking for. I'm looking for something that's kind of standalone or more kind of a thick place amongst thin grass or thin grass amongst thick grass. So just something that's different that sets itself apart that where it can just hold an individual bass.
1: Right. Do you think there's a difference, you know, as far as the fish setting up better on milfoil or hydrilla? Like what kind of grass was it that you were fishing?
0: This was mainly milfoil and coontail, and I think that's probably just a day-to-day deal like it is at all grass lakes. You just got to kind of figure it out as the day goes on. You know, some days they're going to be, you know, on the shallow stuff. If the water comes up, you know, you have a lot of different fluctuation there as well. But, you know, as the big shad, I think, was the key for pushing those bigger fish up in the areas that I was at.
1: Right. Well, you don't go catch 18 pounds and catch 7-pounders by doing the wrong thing, that's for sure. And you had me pretty nervous there when they brought the 7-pounder up there for big fish. I had just talked to you. I was like, I didn't know if you weighed in yet or not. Here your buddy comes. I was like, oh, gosh, here we go. We waited all this time, and he's going to take my money. So.
0: Well, to be honest with you, when I started pulling them out of the live well, I was getting them out, and I was thinking, man, you know, we may have 14 pounds or something. And I pulled that big one out, and I'll try to grab him behind his head, and I can't get him out that way. I'm like, man, I had to get my hand in his mouth, and I pulled him out and put him in the bag, and I told Todd, I said, it's bigger than I thought he was. But I still, you know, when they're that big, it's hard to say. And I'm just trying to get them in the bag and get the day over with, to be honest with you. But I thought we'd have probably had 14 or 15 pounds of, if you're holding a gun to my head, I'll just be honest with you. When they weighed that fish for big fish and it said 7'9", I was just as blown away as everybody else was, just to be honest with you.
1: No, that's a good bag for sure. I mean, for somebody that, you know, you travel on the road and fish all the time, you don't really get to spend a whole lot of time down here fishing against guys that do fish down here every weekend, you know, coming in with a second place finish like that, I mean, you're doing something right. So,
0: well, I appreciate it, Gavin. Yeah, I appreciate that. It's always fun to get to fish a team tournament with your buddy and get to come down and see everybody that you don't get to see where you're gone all year long. And man, again, I'm just going to go ahead and tell you how proud I am of you to see you doing good. If I had to lose to anybody, I'd just send it be you, bud. So congratulations again, and keep racking up the big wins, and we'll keep having interviews here on the radio show. But that's going to do it for this week. So, Gavin, tell everybody how they can follow you.
1: Yeah, so my Instagram is Gavin_Daniels, and my Facebook is just Gavin Daniels.
0: All right, you got any sponsors you want to thank before we run out of time?
1: Yeah, so I have picked up a couple sponsors this year, and it's Custom Cut Metals, Roof Max, Ball State Plumbing, All American Lawn Care, and Sherman Sharps Knife Company, and Omega Technical Services. Yeah, I'd like to thank all those guys for helping me out this year for sure, because, you know, you can't take, you know, a sponsor for granted these days. So I'd
0: absolutely
1: like to thank.
0: Definitely special to have that help, and definitely a help when you're trying to make it on the road. Fishing is not a cheap venture, so really appreciate their support of Mr. Gavin Daniels. Gavin, appreciate you coming on the show this week. Till next week, everybody, we'll see you guys out on the water.
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12: Partly cloudy throughout the evening, with a stray shower or thunderstorm possible. Overnight lows in the upper 60s. Then thunderstorms back in the forecast for Friday, with highs near 85 degrees. With your WECO Weather, this is Amber Moore.
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